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5: Lows dip down to about 63 tonight under partly cloudy skies. Northeasterly winds around 5 miles an hour. Partly cloudy again tomorrow. Highs around 84. Mainly clear tomorrow night, 66. Daytime highs approaching 90 Monday with thunderstorms likely. 81, mainly clear skies Tuesday. I'm meteorologist Derek Height on 104.7 KVIK. Currently, it's 81 degrees.

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1: 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First, limit your alcohol intake. 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If you are standing on solid ground in or out of the river, you are more than likely on someone's private property. 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
4: Lowest dip down to about 63 tonight under partly cloudy skies. Northeasterly winds around 5 miles an hour. Partly cloudy again tomorrow, highs around 84. Mainly clear tomorrow night, 66. Daytime highs approaching 90 Monday with thunderstorms likely. 81, mainly clear skies Tuesday. I'm meteorologist Derek Hite on 104.7 KVIK. Currently, it's 81 degrees.
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6: Fox News, I'm Carmen Roberts. The U.S. launches airstrikes on Iran. It started about half an hour ago, as CENTCOM says it wants to swiftly punish Iran for strikes on Jordan last night that killed two U.S. service members. Fox's Alex Hogan has more.
7: Central Command says that this happened Friday as these U.S. service members in Jordan came under missile and drone attacks from Iran. One service member is missing and four others were evacuated to Jordanian hospitals. Secretary of War Pete Hegseth just posted the following quote, "Godspeed, heroes. Their sacrifice only stiffens our resolve."
6: And parts of Texas are dealing with severe and widespread flooding, but it could have been worse because local officials say they got advance notice and were able to prepare. Still, at least two people died. Hundreds needed rescuing. America's listening to Fox News.
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6: Lowest dip down to about 63 tonight under partly cloudy skies. Winds out of the northeast around 5 miles an hour. Sunshine mixed with clouds at times again tomorrow. Highs level off around 84. Lowest dip down to about 66 tomorrow night. Daytime highs approaching 90 Monday with thunderstorms likely. 81, mainly sunny skies Tuesday. I'm meteorologist Derek Kite on 104.7 KVIK. Right now, it's 81 degrees.

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8: Lows dip down to about 63 tonight under partly cloudy skies. Winds out of the northeast around 5 miles an hour. Sunshine mixed with clouds at times again tomorrow. Highs level off around 84. Lows dip down to about 66 tomorrow night. Daytime highs approaching 90 Monday with thunderstorms likely. 81, mainly sunny skies Tuesday. I'm meteorologist Derek Hite on 104.7 KVIK. Right now, 78.
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10: This is a Fox News alert. I'm Carmen Roberts. The State Department sounds a worldwide alarm for Americans after Iran's deadly escalation of the war, killing 2 U.S. service members in action in Jordan.
11: The Pentagon says 13 U.S. troops, 10 soldiers, and 3 sailors have been wounded in action this week at various bases in the Middle East, likely from Iran's continued attacks in Bahrain, Kuwait, and Jordan, and particularly a large attack on that base in Jordan, housing hundreds of U.S. troops and fighter jets.
10: Fox's Lucas Tomlinson in Tel Aviv. The U.S. is warning Americans worldwide, especially in the Middle East, to exercise increased caution. In Miami, federal agents arrest influencer brothers Andrew and Tristan Tate. And they are proponents of hyper-masculinity and wanted in Britain. 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
7: Lows dip down to about 63 tonight under partly cloudy skies. Winds out of the northeast around 5 miles an hour. Sunshine mixed with clouds at times again tomorrow. Highs level off around 84. Lows dip down to about 66 tomorrow night. Daytime highs approaching 90 Monday with thunderstorms likely. 81, mainly sunny skies Tuesday. I'm meteorologist Derek Hite on 104.7 KVIK. Right now, 78.

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8: Lowest dip down to about 63 tonight under partly cloudy skies. Winds out of the northeast around 5 miles an hour. Sunshine mixed with clouds at times again tomorrow. Highs level off around 84. Lowest dip down to about 66 tomorrow night. Daytime highs approaching 90 Monday with thunderstorms likely. 81, mainly sunny skies Tuesday. I'm meteorologist Derek Kite on 104.7 KVIK. Currently, it's 74 degrees.

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1: This is a Fox News alert. I'm Carmen Roberts. The State Department sounds a worldwide alarm for Americans after Iran's deadly escalation of the war, killing two U.S. service members in action in Jordan.
2: The Pentagon says 13 U.S. troops, 10 soldiers, and 3 sailors have been wounded in action this week at various bases in the Middle East, likely from Iran's continued attacks in Bahrain, Kuwait, and Jordan, and particularly a large attack on that base in Jordan, housing hundreds of U.S. troops and fighter jets.
1: Fox's Lucas Tomlinson in Tel Aviv. The U.S. is warning Americans worldwide, especially in the Middle East, to exercise increased caution. In Miami, federal agents arrest influencer brothers Andrew and Tristan Tate, and they are proponents of hyper-masculinity and wanted in Britain. 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
6: Lows dip down to about 63. Tonight, under partly cloudy skies, winds out of the northeast around 5 miles an hour. Sunshine mixed with clouds at times again tomorrow. Highs level off around 84. Lows dip down to about 66 tomorrow night. Daytime highs approaching 90 Monday with thunderstorms likely. 81, mainly sunny skies Tuesday. I'm meteorologist Derek Hite on 104.7 KVIK. Currently, it's 74 degrees.

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8: Lowest dip down to about 63 tonight under partly cloudy skies. Winds out of the northeast around 5 miles an hour. Sunshine mixed with clouds at times again tomorrow. Highs level off around 84. Lows dip down to about 66 tomorrow night. Daytime highs approaching 90 Monday with thunderstorms likely. 81, mainly sunny skies Tuesday. I'm meteorologist Derek Hite on 104.7 KVIK. Right now, it's 72 degrees.
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0: I'm Roxanne Evans. Two U.S. troops are dead. One remains missing after Iranian drone attacks on a base in Jordan. Four others injured. The State Department now urging Americans overseas to stay vigilant and others to avoid travel to the Middle East. Here at home, Vermont Senator Bernie Sanders hits the trail for a Michigan progressive pushing a far-left agenda ahead of the election.
1: This is an election between Abdul and the billionaire class.
0: Abdul El-Sayed looking to snag the Democratic nomination from Congresswoman Haley Stevens. So far, Stevens up 4 points. The primary set for August 4th. And firefighters battle major wildfires across the West as hot, dry conditions fuel flames and threaten communities. 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
6: Lows dip down to about 63 tonight under partly cloudy skies. Winds out of the northeast around 5 miles an hour. Sunshine mixed with clouds at times again tomorrow. Highs level off around 84. Lows dip down.

to about 66 tomorrow night. Daytime highs approaching 90 Monday, with thunderstorms likely. 81, mainly sunny skies Tuesday. I'm meteorologist Derek Height on 104.7 KVIK. Right now, it's 72 degrees.

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8: Lowest dip down to about 63 overnight under partly cloudy skies. Northeast winds around 5 miles an hour. Partly cloudy Sunday, 84. Mainly clear skies Sunday night. Lowest dip down to about 66. High of 90 Monday with thunderstorms likely. 81, lots of sunshine Tuesday. I'm meteorologist Derek Hite on 104.7 KVIK. Right now, it's 70 degrees.

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1: News, I'm Deborah Valentine. An Iranian drone and missile attack on a base in Jordan leaves two U.S. troops dead, one missing, and four hurt. Fox's Chanley Painter says CENTCOM vows to swiftly punish Iran for the deaths.
2: The escalation in U.S. action is in response to continued Iranian attacks on ships in the Strait of Hormuz. Iran has been striking back by targeting Jordan, Iraq, and Arab Gulf states.
1: The State Department is warning Americans, especially those in the Middle East, to exercise increased caution. Fox Weather's Haley Meyer says forecasters are tracking a storm system forming in the Gulf off the coast of Tampa.
3: This is dubbed as Invest 91L, given a medium chance of development within the next few days. Best window would be on Tuesday for this to become a tropical depression or a tropical storm.
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7: Lowest dip down to about 63 overnight under partly cloudy skies. Northeast winds around 5 miles an hour. Partly cloudy Sunday, 84. Mainly clear skies Sunday night. Lowest dip down to about 66. High of 90 Monday with thunderstorms likely. 81, lots of sunshine Tuesday. I'm meteorologist Derek Kite on 104.7 KVIK. Right now, it's 70 degrees.

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4: Lows dip down to about 63 overnight under partly cloudy skies. Northeast winds around 5 miles an hour. Partly cloudy Sunday, 84. Mainly clear skies Sunday night. Lows dip down to about 66. High of 90 Monday with thunderstorms likely. 81, lots of sunshine Tuesday. I'm meteorologist Derek Kite on 104.7 KVIK. Right now, it's 70 degrees.

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Colors, flaps, set.

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5: Lowest dip down to about 63 overnight under partly cloudy skies. Northeast winds around 5 miles an hour. Partly cloudy Sunday, 84. Mainly clear skies Sunday night. Lowest dip down to about 66. High of 90 Monday with thunderstorms likely. 81, lots of sunshine Tuesday. I'm meteorologist Derek Kite on 104.7 KVIK. Currently 68.

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2: Fox News, I'm Roxanne Evans. Two American troops are dead. One remains missing in an attack on a U.S. base in Jordan. The State Department issuing a security alert.
3: The Pentagon says 13 U.S. troops, 10 soldiers, and 3 sailors have been wounded in action this week at various bases in the Middle East, likely from Iran's continued attacks in Bahrain, Kuwait, and Jordan, and particularly a large attack on that base in Jordan, housing hundreds of U.S. troops and fighter jets.
2: Fox's Lucas Tomlinson. The U.S. dealing with smoke from Canadian wildfires. U.S. politicians blaming the North. Ontario Premier Doug Ford says the finger pointing needs to stop.
4: We have a very short memory. We had the water bombers, everyone ready, going over to California. It was last year.
2: Canada battling over 900 fires. America's listening to Fox News.
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9: Lowest dip down to about 63 overnight under partly cloudy skies. Northeast winds around 5 miles an hour. Partly cloudy Sunday, 84. Mainly clear skies Sunday night. Lowest dip down to about 66. High of 90 Monday with thunderstorms likely. 81, lots of sunshine Tuesday. I'm meteorologist Derek Hite on 104.7 KVIK. Currently 68.

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1: Lows dip down to about 63 overnight under partly cloudy skies. Northeast winds around 5 miles an hour. Partly cloudy Sunday, 84. Mainly clear skies Sunday night. Lows dip down to about 66. High of 90 Monday with thunderstorms likely. 81, lots of sunshine Tuesday. I'm meteorologist Derek Hite on 104.7 KVIK. Currently 68.

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1: This is Winnesheek County Sheriff Dan Marks. 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A few tips can go a long way. First, limit your alcohol intake. If you are of age, consuming a responsible level of alcohol is fine. But if you become intoxicated, it will be harder making safe and responsible decisions that can impact you and others. Second, be realistic about your skill level and your physical capabilities and limitations. Only take on what you know you can handle. Third, be respectful of property owners along the river. If you are standing on solid ground in or out of the river, you are more than likely on someone's private property. Fourth, know your surroundings and your starting and ending points. Be realistic about how long your route will take. River routes typically appear much shorter on a map than they actually are. And finally, just because you are tired or it's taking longer than expected to reach your destination, keep in mind, emergency services are for emergencies and are not intended to be your personal river Uber. 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
5: Lows level off around 63 overnight under partly cloudy skies, northeast winds around 5 miles an hour. Sunshine mixed with clouds at times again Sunday. Daytime highs approaching 85. Lows level off around 66 Sunday night. Highs around 90 Monday with a chance of thunderstorms. 82, lots of sunshine Tuesday. I'm meteorologist Derek Hite on 104.7 KBIK. Currently, it's 66 degrees.

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1: News. I'm Deborah Valentine. SATCOM says the latest retaliatory strikes against Iran have ended following Tehran's firing of drones and missiles at a U.S. base in Jordan, which killed two U.S. troops. One remains missing and four others were hurt. Fox's Lucas Tomlinson.
2: Iran fired multiple intermediate-range ballistic missiles that made it through U.S. air defense systems, hit a base in Jordan with dozens of U.S. Air Force personnel at the base.
1: The State Department has issued a cautionary warning to Americans, especially those living abroad. The World Cup final taking place Sunday on Fox between Spain and Argentina.
3: Lionel Messi has led the charge for the Argentinians. He has 8 goals in this tournament, which came into the weekend tied for the tournament lead so far. But Spain has been dominant, only conceding 1 goal in 7 games.
1: Fox's Tony Genualdo reporting President Trump is expected to be in attendance. 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
1: Lows level off around 63 overnight under partly cloudy skies. Northeast winds around 5 miles an hour. Sunshine mixed with clouds at times again Sunday. Daytime highs approaching 85. Lows level off around 66 Sunday night. Highs around 90 Monday with the chance of thunderstorms. 82, lots of sunshine Tuesday. I'm meteorologist Derek Height on 104.7 KVIK. Currently, it's 66 degrees.

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5: Lows level off around 63 overnight under partly cloudy skies, northeast winds around 5 miles an hour. Sunshine mixed with clouds at times again Sunday. Daytime highs approaching 85. Lows level off around 66 Sunday night. Highs around 90 Monday with a chance of thunderstorms. 82, lots of sunshine Tuesday. I'm meteorologist Derek Kite on 104.7 KVIK. Right now, 65.

0: I'm Roxanne Evans. Two U.S. troops are dead. One remains missing after Iranian drone attacks on a base in Jordan. Four others injured. The State Department now urging Americans overseas to stay vigilant and others to avoid travel to the Middle East. Here at home, Vermont Senator Bernie Sanders hits the trail for a Michigan progressive pushing a far-left agenda ahead of the election.
1: This is an election between Abdul and the billionaire class.
0: Abdul El-Sayed looking to snag the Democratic nomination from Congresswoman Haley Stevens. So far, Stevens is up 4 points. The primary set for August 4th. And firefighters battle major wildfires across the West as hot, dry conditions fuel flames and threaten communities. America is listening to Fox News.
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5: Lows level off around 63 overnight under partly cloudy skies. Northeast winds around 5 miles an hour. Sunshine mixed with clouds at times again Sunday. Daytime highs approaching 85. Lows level off around 66 Sunday night. Highs around 90 Monday with the chance of thunderstorms. 82, lots of sunshine Tuesday. I'm meteorologist Derek Hite on 104.7 KVIK. Right now, 65.

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8: Lows level off around 63 overnight under partly cloudy skies. Northeast winds around 5 miles an hour. Sunshine mixed with clouds at times again Sunday. Daytime highs approaching 85. Lows level off around 66 Sunday night. Highs around 90 Monday with a chance of thunderstorms. 82, lots of sunshine Tuesday. I'm meteorologist Derek Kite on 104.7 KVIK. Currently, it's 64 degrees.

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1: News. I'm Deborah Valentine. An Iranian drone and missile attack on a base in Jordan leaves two U.S. troops dead, one missing and four hurt. Fox's Alex Hogan reports on reaction from President Trump.
2: News Nation now reporting that President Trump has responded to them, giving them this statement, quote, "It is a very sad thing and also we hate to see it happen. It is in service to our country."
1: CENTCOM says an 8 straight night of retaliatory strikes on Iran has concluded. The effects of wildfires burning in Canada and Minnesota are lingering across the upper Midwest, Great Lakes, Northeast, and parts of New England. Ontario's Premier Doug Ford says a wildfire in Minnesota has crossed the Canadian border.
3: They have their hands full. The fire, I think it's the second largest, if not the largest now, jumped from Minnesota over to Ontario.
1: President Trump has threatened to impose new tariffs on Canada in response to the wildfires. America's listening to Fox News.
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7: Lows level off around 63 overnight under partly cloudy skies. Northeast winds around 5 miles an hour. Sunshine mixed with clouds at times again Sunday. Daytime highs approaching 85. Lows level off around 66 Sunday night. Highs around 90 Monday with a chance of thunderstorms. 82, lots of sunshine Tuesday. I'm meteorologist Derek Height on 104.7 KVIK. Currently, it's 64 degrees.

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1: Lows level off around 63 overnight under partly cloudy skies. Northeast winds around 5 miles an hour. Sunshine mixed with clouds at times again Sunday. Daytime highs approaching 85. Lows level off around 66 Sunday night. Highs around 90 Monday with a chance of thunderstorms. 82, lots of sunshine Tuesday. I'm meteorologist Derek Hite on 104.7 KVIK. Currently, it's 64 degrees.

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5: Lows level off around 63 overnight under partly cloudy skies. Northeast winds around 5 miles an hour. Sunshine mixed with clouds at times again Sunday. Daytime highs approaching 85. Lows level off around 66 Sunday night. Highs around 90 Monday with a chance of thunderstorms. 82, lots of sunshine Tuesday. I'm meteorologist Derek Kite on 104.7 KVIK. Currently 62.
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7: I'm Roxanne Evans. Two American troops are dead. One remains missing in an attack on a U.S. base in Jordan. The State Department issuing a security alert.
8: The Pentagon says 13 U.S. troops, 10 soldiers, and 3 sailors have been wounded in action this week at various bases in the Middle East, likely from Iran's continued attacks in Bahrain, Kuwait, and Jordan, and particularly a large attack on that base in Jordan housing hundreds of U.S. troops and fighter jets.
7: Fox's Lucas Tomlinson. The U.S. dealing with smoke from Canadian wildfires. U.S. politicians blaming the North. Ontario Premier Doug Ford says the finger pointing needs to stop.
9: They have a very short memory. We had the water bombers, everyone ready, going over to California. It was last year.
7: Canada battling over 900 fires. 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
5: A blend of clouds and sun today with a high of 85. Southeast winds around 5 miles an hour. Lows level off around 66. Tonight, mainly clear skies. A blend of clouds and sun tomorrow. Chance of thunderstorms 90. Mainly clear skies and dry Tuesday and Wednesday. Low 80s Tuesday, upper 70s by Wednesday. I'm meteorologist Derek Kite on 104.7 KVIK. Currently 62.

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5: A blend of clouds and sun today with a high of 85. Southeast winds around 5 miles an hour. Lows level off around 66. Tonight, mainly clear skies. A blend of clouds and sun tomorrow. Chance of thunderstorms, 90. Mainly clear skies and dry Tuesday and Wednesday. Low 80s Tuesday, upper 70s by Wednesday. I'm meteorologist Derek Kite on 104.7 KVIK. Currently 62.

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1: News, I'm Deborah Valentine. An eighth round of U.S. attacks on Iran after Tehran launched missile and drone attacks on a U.S. base in Jordan. Fox's Alex Hogan.
2: 13 service members have been wounded in recent days. Secretary of War Pete Hegseth posted the following on social media earlier, writing, "Godspeed, heroes, their sacrifice only stiffens our resolve."
1: The attack on the Jordan base killed two U.S. troops, injured four, with one soldier missing. The State Department issuing a cautionary warning to Americans, especially those in the Middle East. President Trump will be in attendance at today's World Cup final between Argentina and Spain. More from Fox's Jared Halpern.
3: Capping off a World Cup that has set attendance and viewership records, President Trump will have a seat at the tournament's final in New Jersey between Argentina and Spain.
1: The president will help present the winning trophy. 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
5: A blend of clouds and sun today with a high of 85. Southeast winds around 5 miles an hour. Lows level off around 66. Tonight, mainly clear skies. A blend of clouds and sun. Tomorrow, chance of thunderstorms, 90. Mainly clear skies and dry. Tuesday and Wednesday, low 80s Tuesday, upper 70s by Wednesday. I'm meteorologist Derek Hite on 104.7 KVIK. Currently, 62.

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5: Sunshine mixed with clouds at times today, with daytime highs approaching 84. Southeasterly winds around 5 miles an hour. Lows around 66 tonight. Chance for storms tomorrow. Daytime highs approaching 90. Partly cloudy skies. Mainly clear skies and dry Tuesday and Wednesday. Low 80s Tuesday. Upper 70s by Wednesday. I'm meteorologist Derek Kite on 104.7 KVIK. Right now, 61.

0: News. I'm Paul Stevens. The U.S. launching new attacks in Iran and what the White House is calling punishment for killing two U.S. service members on Friday.
1: The U.S. launching an eighth straight night of strikes against Iran. CENTCOM says it hit multiple Iranian targets, including air defense facilities, weapons storage sites, and IRGC forces linked to the attack in Jordan that killed two U.S. service members Friday. Another U.S. soldier is still missing.
0: And that's Fox's Chandler Painter. President Trump will attend today's World Cup final in New Jersey.
2: President Trump has forged a close relationship with FIFA President Gianni Infantino. The FIFA chief awarded the president a newly created FIFA Peace Prize at a World Cup event last year.
0: And that is Fox's Jared Halpern at the White House. 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
7: Sunshine mixed with clouds at times today, with daytime highs approaching 84. Southeasterly winds around 5 miles an hour. Lows around 66 tonight. Chance for storms tomorrow, daytime highs approaching 90. Partly cloudy skies, mainly clear skies and dry. Tuesday and Wednesday, low 80s Tuesday, upper 70s by Wednesday. I'm meteorologist Derek Kite on 104.7 KVIK. Right now, 61.

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4: A mix of clouds and sun today with a high of 84. Winds out of the southeast around 5 miles an hour. Tonight, lows around 66. Chance of thunderstorms tomorrow, highs level off around 90. A blend of clouds and sun. Mainly sunny and dry Tuesday and Wednesday. Low 80s Tuesday, upper 70s by Wednesday. I'm meteorologist Derek Height on 104.7 KVIK. Right now, 62.

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1: I pledge allegiance to the flag of the United States of America and to the republic for which it stands, one nation, under God, indivisible, with liberty and justice for all.
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3: It's World Cup final day. Argentina and Spain face off for the 2026 FIFA World Cup final at New York, New Jersey this afternoon. Fox's Brian Yenis reports.
4: Fans mostly from Argentina packed Times Square yesterday, shooting off fireworks, cheering. By the looks of it, New York, New Jersey Stadium will feel a lot like a home game for Argentina.
3: President Trump and First Lady Melania will be there, and for the first time, the match will feature a halftime show. New U.S. attacks in Iran and what's being called punishment for killing two American service members. Fox's Chanley Painter.
5: CENTCOM says it hit multiple Iranian targets, including air defense facilities, weapons storage sites, and IRGC forces linked to the attack in Jordan that killed two U.S. service members Friday. Another U.S. soldier is still missing.
3: CENTCOM says more than 50,000 U.S. service members remain in operation. 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
9: A mix of clouds and sun today with a high of 84. Winds out of the southeast around 5 miles an hour. Tonight, lows around 66. Chance of thunderstorms tomorrow. Highs level off around 90. A blend of clouds and sun. Mainly sunny and dry Tuesday and Wednesday. Low 80s Tuesday. Upper 70s by Wednesday. I'm meteorologist Derek Kite on 104.7 KVIK. Right now, 62.

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5: A mix of clouds and sun today with a high of 84. Winds out of the southeast around 5 miles an hour. Tonight, lows around 66. Chance of thunderstorms tomorrow, highs level off around 90. A blend of clouds and sun. Mainly sunny and dry Tuesday and Wednesday. Low 80s Tuesday, upper 70s by Wednesday. I'm meteorologist Derek Height on 104.7 KVIK. Right now, 62.

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6: A mix of clouds and sun today with a high of 84. Winds out of the southeast around 5 miles an hour. Tonight, lows around 66. Chance of thunderstorms tomorrow, highs level off around 90. A blend of clouds and sun. Mainly sunny and dry Tuesday and Wednesday. Low 80s Tuesday, upper 70s by Wednesday. I'm meteorologist Derek Height on 104.7 KVIK. Currently, it's 65 degrees.

Good morning. Welcome to worship from Trinity Lutheran Church in Spring Grove, Minnesota, on this eighth Sunday after Pentecost. 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Our lector is Rachel Oudstuen. Music this morning is provided by Rachel Sorley. Today's broadcast is given in memory of Peter and Bertana Wirth. 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

0: Okay. Good morning and welcome to worship here at Trinity Lutheran Church in Spring Grove, Minnesota. And welcome to all the ye olde opera players who are waking with cobwebs in their eyes after a late night strikeout at the barn last night. Welcome and thanks to all of you who participated in that great event. Great to have Rachel here with us this morning. Thank you, Rachel. And good morning, everyone worshiping with us on Facebook Live this morning and on KVIK 104.7 Radio Decorah, Iowa. Today's media ministry is given in memory of Peter Jr. and Berthana Worth. Thank you for this memorial. If you'd like to sponsor a message, just contact the church office anytime. A few announcements to share with you this morning. Special thanksgiving and blessings to those whose Trinity youth and adults are going on the Denver mission trip. We pray this will be an uplifting experience for all of you. They'll be heading off for their mission trip next Saturday, July 21st, 5th, and returning early Sunday morning, August the 2nd. Can use some volunteers for communion assistance and summer ushering. The office will be able to give you some information, and if you're able to pitch in, just give them a contact. Thanks this morning to Communion Preps, Judy Tullifshrud and Nancy Gulbranson, always here so early in the morning to get that chore taken care of. Fellowship hosts today, Lynn Solberg and Vicki Denning, thanks for serving us. Mark Dockin doing 498 Amen, Christ in Our Home. You can call that number anytime, 507-498 Amen. Okay, the Trinity is in search of a director of children, youth, and family ministry. More details available right now on our website at trinitysg.org. Also want to pass on the sad news that our friend Leland Lee Sundet passed into the eternal care of our Lord on Thursday, July 16th, 98 years old, 98 years of goodness and giving all the time. What a special person. Lee was a native of Spring Grove, also of our Trinity family, a great benefactor, as so many of you, to this Trinity family and this Trinity Church. Lee Sundet's service will be Monday, July 27th, this Monday at a week from Monday at Mount Olivet Lutheran Church in Minneapolis. Condolences to Lee's family and friends during this time. What a great, great friend of this church. Are there any other announcements this morning? Hearing none, let's breathe in the Holy Spirit, deep and refreshing, and let out all of those anxieties and worries and prepare for worship.
1: Blessed be the Holy Trinity, one God whose compassion endures forever. Amen. Let us confess our sin to God. Compassionate God, we confess to you all our sins. Our burden is heavy, and we cannot free ourselves. In your mercy, call us back to you. Your yoke is easy, and your burden is light. Restore us to dwell in your peace. In Christ's name we pray. Amen. Jesus says, "Come to me, all you who are weary and are carrying heavy burdens, and I will give you rest." In the name of God, Father, Son, and Holy Spirit, your sins are forgiven. Rest in God's love. Amen. We join together in singing our gathering hymn, number 689.

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The grace of our Lord Jesus Christ, the love of God, and the communion of the Holy Spirit be with you all.

0: Together we pray. Faithful God, most merciful Judge, you care for your children with firmness and compassion. By your Spirit, nurture us who live in your kingdom, that we may be rooted in the way of your Son, Jesus Christ, our Savior and Lord. Amen. You may be seated.
1: Today's Old Testament reading comes from Genesis chapter 28, verses 10 through 19. Jacob left Beersheba and went towards Haran. He came to a certain place and stayed there for the night because the sun had set. Taking one of the stones of the place, he put it under his head and lay down in that place. And he dreamed that there was a stairway set up on the earth, the top of it reaching to

of Isaac, the land on which you lie. I will give to you and to your offspring, and your offspring shall be like the dust of the earth. And you shall spread abroad to the west and to the east and to the north and to the south, and all the families of the earth shall be blessed in you and in your offspring. Know that I am with you and will keep you wherever you go, and will bring you back to this land, for I will not leave you until I have done what I have promised you. Then Jacob woke from his sleep and said, "Surely the Lord is in this place, and I did not know it." And he was afraid and said, "How awesome is this place! There is none other than the house of God, and this is the gate of heaven." So Jacob rose early in the morning, and he took the stone that he had put under his head and set it up for a pillar and poured oil on the top of it. He called that place Bethel. Word of God, word of life. We will read Psalm 139 responsively as printed in your bulletin. Lord, you have searched me out. You know my sitting down and my rising up. You trace my journeys and my resting places. Indeed, there is not a word on my lips. You encompass me behind and before. Such knowledge is too wonderful for me. Where can I go then from your spirit? If I climb up to heaven, you are there. If I take the wings of the morning, even there your hand will lead me. If I say, surely the darkness will cover me, darkness is not dark to you. The night is as bright as the day. Search me out, O God, and know my heart. Look well whether there be any wickedness in me. Today's New Testament reading is from Romans chapter 8, verses 12 through 25. So then, brothers and sisters, we are obligated, not to the flesh, to live according to the flesh. For if you live according to the flesh, you will die. But if by the Spirit you put to death the deeds of the body, you will live. For all who are led by the Spirit of God are children of God. For you did not receive a spirit of slavery to fall back into fear, but you received a spirit of adoption. When we cry, Abba, Father, it is that very Spirit bearing witness with our spirit that we are children of God. And if children, then heirs, heirs of God and joint heirs with Christ. If we, in fact, suffer with him so that we may also be glorified with him. I consider that the sufferings of this present time are not worth comparing with the glory about to be revealed to us. For the creation waits with eager longing for the revealing of the children of God. For the creation was subjected to futility, not of its own will, but by the will of the one who subjected it, in hope that the creation itself will be set free from its enslavement to decay and will obtain the freedom of the glory of the children of God. We know that the whole creation has been groaning together as it suffers together the pains of labor. And not only the creation, but we ourselves, who have the first fruits of the Spirit, groan inwardly while we wait for adoption, the redemption of our bodies. For in hope we were saved. Now hope that is seen is not hope. For who hopes for what one already sees? But if we hope for what we do not see, we wait for it with patience. Word of God, word of life.

0: Holy Gospel for the eighth Sunday after Pentecost, according to Matthew chapter 13, starting with the 24th verse. Jesus put before the crowds another parable. The kingdom of heaven may be compared to someone who sowed good seed in his field. But while everybody was asleep, an enemy came and sowed weeds among the wheat and then went away. So when the plants came up and bore grain, then the weeds appeared as well. And the slaves of the householder came and said to him, "Master, did you not sow good seed in your field? Where then did these weeds come from?" He answered, "An enemy has done this." The slave said to him, "Then do you want us to go and gather them?" But he replied, "No, for in gathering the weeds, you would uproot the wheat along with them. Let both of them grow together until the harvest. And at harvest time, I will tell the reapers, 'Collect the weeds first and bind them in bundles to be burned, but gather the wheat into my barn.'" Then Jesus left the crowds and went into the house. And his disciples approached him, saying, "Explain to us the parable of the weeds of the field." He answered, "The one who sows the good seed is the Son of Man. The field is the world, and the good seed are the children of the kingdom, and the weeds are the children of the evil one. And the enemy who sowed them is the devil. The harvest is the end of the age, and the reapers are angels. Just as the weeds are collected and burned up with fire, so will it be at the end of the age. The Son of Man will send his angels, and they will collect out of his kingdom all causes of sin and all evildoers, and they will throw them into the furnace of fire, where there will be weeping and gnashing of teeth. Then the righteous will shine like the sun in the kingdom of their Father. Let anyone with ears listen." This is the gospel of the Lord.
1: Praise be to you.
0: You may be seated. Grace and peace to you from God, our loving Creator, and our Savior, Jesus Christ. Amen. Surely the Lord is in this place, and I did not know it. That is Jacob's astonished confession in our reading from Genesis this morning. And 1 year after you called me to be your pastor, it is something true I know to say about this church, this community. Surely the Lord is in this place. 1 year ago, I arrived without knowing this ground, its rows and rhythms, its stories and history, all that had been planted here long before I arrived. But somewhere along the way, this became holy ground to me. I began to recognize it in your faces and around kitchen tables, in the laughter of children running through the church, in voices singing loud on Sunday morning, in the quiet ways you show up with food, prayer, and presence when someone is hurting. I've recognized it in difficult conversations where grace made room for one more word, and in ordinary moments that did not seem holy until I looked back on them. Most holy ground does not announce itself. We recognize it after the fact. We look back at the place where we were uncertain or frightened, where nothing was resolved and we did not yet know what would grow, and suddenly realize that God was there. God had been there all along. That is Jacob's discovery this morning. And every reading before us this morning in its own way asks whether we can trust that God is present and at work before the story is finished. The answer, as it turns out, is yes. Last week, Jesus gave us the parable of a sower scattering seed on every kind of soil. This week, he brings us back to the field. Someone has sown good seed, walking the rows and leaving it beneath the earth to grow. But in the night, an enemy comes and sows weeds among the wheat. The weeds that Jesus describes were likely darnel. In their early stages, darnel and wheat look almost identical. Their roots become intertwined beneath the soil. Pull up one too quickly, and you may uproot the other as well. When the servants discover what has happened, they ask the sensible question, "Do you want us to go and gather the weeds?" The answer is surprising. No, let both of them grow together until the harvest. Now, I think most of us probably don't want a field like that. We want clean rows and clear answers. The wheat here, the weeds there. Good people on this side, bad people on the other. We want to know who is right, who is wrong, who belongs, who does not. But the servants cannot yet see clearly enough to pull one plant without destroying the other. The roots are tangled, and the field is still growing. The story here is not finished. I want you to hold that field in your imagination, because I don't think Jesus is speaking only of some distant judgment at the end of time. I think Jesus is telling the truth about the world we inhabit and about the very people that we are. Faith and fear, generosity and selfishness, courage and cowardice can grow so remarkably close together. Sometimes they grow within the same human heart. Most of us are standing in the same tangled field, wondering which parts of us are wheat and which parts of us are weeds. If we want to see what God does with a life like that, Genesis gives us a portrait with Jacob, a man sleeping on a stone, running from what he has done. When we last encountered Jacob, he had traded his brother Esau a bowl of stew for his birthright. That was the smaller betrayal. Later, when their father Isaac was old and blind, Jacob dressed himself in his brother's clothes and covered his smooth arms with goat skin so that his father's hands would mistake him for Esau. When Isaac asked, "Are you really my son Esau?" Jacob replied, "I am." He lied to his blind father's face, took the blessing intended for his brother, and walked out of the tent still wearing Esau's clothes. Esau arrived from the field only minutes later. "Bless me also, father," he cried. But the blessing had already been spoken. And Esau let out what the scripture calls an exceedingly great and bitter cry. And then Esau vowed to kill his brother once their father was dead. So when we meet Jacob this morning, he is not yet this beloved patriarch we know. He is a fugitive and not an innocent one. He's gotten everything he wanted and lost everything that mattered in the process. Now he's running from a wounded brother who has sworn to kill him. Night finds Jacob in the middle of nowhere. He takes a stone, places it beneath his head, not a pillow, just the nearest thing the ground offers, and he lies down beneath the open sky. And it is there, while he is sleeping, that God finds him. Jacob dreams of a staircase or a ladder stretching from earth to heaven, with angels ascending and descending. We so often picture Jacob climbing this staircase, rung by rung, toward God. But Jacob is not climbing. Jacob is flat on the ground asleep. Friends, the movement here belongs to God. The ladder is not Jacob's ascent towards heaven. It is God's descent towards Jacob. Jacob does nothing to bring heaven down to him. He is simply where God chose to arrive. Let's notice what Jacob has not done. Jacob has not apologized to his father. He's not made peace with Esau. He's not returned the blessing or found a way to undo the lie. Nothing has been repaired. If you or I had encountered this field ourselves, this tangled life of promise and betrayal, we probably would have decided that we knew exactly which part of the plant to pull. But God meets him there anyway. God does not tell Jacob that the harm no longer matters. Jacob will live with the consequences. He will be deceived as he has deceived others. He will labor, wrestle, limp, reconcile with his brother, and receive a new name. Grace will not leave him unchanged. But transformation is not the price Jacob must pay to make God come near. God comes near first. Before Jacob can repair anything, God says to him, "Know that I am with you and will keep you wherever you go." God's presence is not a reward waiting at the end of Jacob's improvement. It's the gift of grace that makes any new beginning possible. And so Jacob wakes and says, "Surely, surely the Lord is in this place, and I did not know it." The ground was already holy before Jacob recognized it, before he deserved it, before he had done anything but fall asleep. The psalmist writes that there is nowhere we can flee from that presence. Not the heights of heaven, not the depths, not the farthest limits of the sea. God does not wait for us to become some finished, presentable version of ourselves. God is already there when we arrive. Paul says the same thing on a much broader scale. The whole creation still groans. We're not living in the finished world. Bodies fail, relationships break, cruelty wounds, creation itself bears the scars of what human beings have inflicted on it. Paul does not deny that pain or paste a cheerful ending over it, but he compares creation's groaning to the pains of labor. Not because every pain automatically produces something good, but because God has not abandoned creation in its pain. The Spirit is present here as well, laboring toward a life we cannot yet see. We hope for what we do not see, Paul writes, and we wait for it with patience. Patience. That brings us back to the field. Jacob's life is still growing. Creation is still groaning. We are standing in the middle of the story, and Jesus warns us not to force an ending before God's harvest arrives. When Jesus explains the parable, his words are sharp. He speaks of judgment and of evil and of fiery furnaces. Now that promise matters, especially for those who have suffered under cruelty and injustice. The weeds will not choke the field forever. Evil does not get the last word. But I want you to notice who does the sorting of the wheat and the weeds and when. It's the angels that do it at the end of the age, not the servants and not now. The trouble begins, friends, when we take a judgment that belongs to God at the end of the story and place it in our own hands in the middle of it. We see the family who stopped coming and assume we know why. We learn how someone voted, notice a sign in a neighbor's yard, hear an opinion we can't understand, and decide we have read the whole person. We turn a human being into a label because labels are easier to manage than mysteries. We cannot see the grief beneath another person's anger, the fear beneath someone's certainty, or the story that brought them to this moment. We cannot see what God may yet be growing in them. If we had judged Jacob on the road to Haran, we would have reduced him to a deceiver and a fugitive. But God saw a life whose harvest had not yet come. Tending the field is not the same as owning the harvest. We still name evil. We protect the vulnerable. We tell the truth and confront harm. Jesus is not asking us to call weeds wheat or pretend that cruelty does not matter. Jesus is asking us to surrender the final verdict. We can name the harm a person has done without deciding that the harm defines them. We can resist evil without pretending we know the full measure of someone else's soul. That's hard enough when we are looking at someone else. I imagine it's even harder when we look at that in ourselves. Some of us may have walked into church this morning carrying a verdict we had already rendered against our own lives. We remember what we said, the relationship we damaged, the promise we broke, and the years we cannot recover. We take the worst chapter of our story and quietly decide it must be the final one. But hear me, you are more than the worst thing you have done. Your neighbor is more than the conclusion you have drawn about them. The field is still growing, and the Lord of the harvest has not abandoned the field. Hear Jacob's astonishment as a word for you. Surely, surely the Lord is in this place, and I did not know it. Even this place, even this regret, even this uncertainty, even this life that is not becoming what you imagined as quickly as you hoped. You are not disqualified from grace because you are unfinished. Friends, we are all unfinished. And God meets us. God meets us before we have everything sorted out. Because God meets us there, we need not force a final verdict against ourselves or against one another. We can tend what God has placed in our care. We can nourish what gives life. We can protect what is vulnerable, resist what causes harm, and trust God with the ultimate harvest. A year ago, I came to this place without knowing what would grow between us. You didn't know either. There have been joys and sorrows, laughter, hard conversations, hospital rooms, kitchen tables, Sunday hymns, and quiet prayers. There is still so much we do not know about what God is growing right here among us. But I do know this. The Spirit who groans with creation is here. The God who met Jacob on rocky ground is here. The Lord of the harvest has not abandoned this field. Friends, surely, surely the Lord is in this place. And I thank you for helping me recognize the holy ground that is beneath our feet. Because our story is not finished. God is still at work, and we should let it grow. Amen.

I invite you to please stand as you are able as we proclaim our faith using the words of the Apostles' Creed. I believe in God, the Father Almighty, creator of heaven and earth. I believe in Jesus Christ, his only Son, our Lord, who was conceived by the power of the Holy Spirit and was born of the Virgin Mary. He suffered under Pontius Pilate, was crucified, died, and was buried. He descended into hell. On the third day, he rose again. He ascended into heaven. He is seated at the right hand of the Father. He will come again to judge the living and the dead. I believe in the Holy Spirit, the Holy Catholic Church, the communion of saints, the forgiveness of sins, the resurrection of the body, and the life everlasting. Amen. Trusting in God's steadfast love for all God has made, let us pray for the church, the world, and all of creation. God, our source, protect your church from those who sow weeds among the wheat. Where we trade grace for judgment, restore us. And where we get lost among the complexities of life, guide us. God of grace. God, our creator, sustain creation in places not easily seen. The depths of oceans, microscopic plants and animals, galaxies beyond our own. May we share Earth's dedication to hope for what we do not yet see. God of grace. God, our soil, we yearn to live on your lands and waters with justice and in righteousness. Renew the hearts of all in authority that our leaders guide wisely toward the flourishing of all. God of grace. God, our rock, be a source of constancy for those whose lives have been uprooted by war, eviction, global climate change, unemployment, harassment, false witness to their character, or illness or injury. We pray especially today for those people listed in our bulletin. We also pray for your blessing and guidance for our Trinity youth and adults as they go out and perform your work and mission. And Lord, we offer blessings and comfort to the family of Lee Sundet as they grieve their loss. God of grace. God, our teacher, guide and provide for all summer camp staff and campers, daycare professionals, librarians, summer school educators and coaches, teachers preparing for the coming academic year, and youth becoming first-time babysitters. God of grace. God, our hope, the message of your salvation is planted among us in all times and places. We give you thanks for the witness of all the saints who shine like the sun in your presence. God of grace. Grateful for your abundant provision and trusting in your goodness, we cast all our cares upon you through the abundant grace of Christ Jesus. Amen. At this time, you may be seated, and the ushers will come forward to collect our tithes and offerings.

Help us take heart in you and share freely of your love, so that all creation can taste your abundance. We ask this in the name of Jesus, through the Spirit abiding with us now and forever. Amen. The Lord be with you. Lift up your hearts. Let us give thanks to the Lord our God. It is indeed right, our duty and our joy, that we should at all times and in all places give thanks and praise to you, Almighty and merciful God, through our Savior Jesus Christ, who on this day overcame death and the grave, and by his glorious resurrection opened to us the way of everlasting life. And so with all the choirs of angels, with the church on earth and the hosts of heaven, we praise your name and join their unending hymn.

In the night in which he was betrayed, our Lord Jesus took bread and gave thanks, broke it, and gave it to his disciples, saying, "Take and eat. This is my body given for you. Do this for the remembrance of me." Again, after supper, he took the cup, gave thanks, and gave it for all to drink, saying, "This cup is the new covenant in my blood, shed for you and for all people for the forgiveness of sin. Do this for the remembrance of me." Our Father, who art in heaven, hallowed be thy name. Thy kingdom come, thy will be done, on earth as it is in heaven. Give us this day our daily bread, and forgive us our trespasses, as we forgive those who trespass against us. And lead us not into temptation, but deliver us from evil. For thine is the kingdom, and the power, and the glory, forever and ever. Amen. Heaven has come near. Come, share in the feast. Amen. All are welcome to this meal. You may be seated, and the ushers will guide you forward.

Invite you to please stand. Compassionate God, through the gifts of bread and wine, our hearts are filled with the abundance of your love. Strengthen us that we, through this holy meal, may share your love freely as you have shared with us. We ask this in the name of Jesus, through the Spirit nourishing us now and forever. Amen. 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Amen. We join together in singing our sending hymn number 638, Blessed Assurance.

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12: A mix of clouds and sun today with a high of 84. Winds out of the southeast around 5 miles an hour. Tonight, lows around 66. Chance of thunderstorms tomorrow, highs level off around 90. A blend of clouds and sun. Mainly sunny and dry Tuesday and Wednesday. Low 80s Tuesday, upper 70s by Wednesday. I'm meteorologist Derek Hite on 104.7 KVIK. Right now, 69.

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11: A mix of clouds and sun today with a high of 84. Winds out of the southeast around 5 miles an hour. Tonight, lows around 66. Chance of thunderstorms tomorrow, highs level off around 90. A blend of clouds and sun. Mainly sunny and dry Tuesday and Wednesday. Low 80s Tuesday, upper 70s by Wednesday. I'm meteorologist Derek Hite on 104.7 KVIK. Currently 72.
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14: Fox News, I'm Paul
5: Paul Stevens, the U.S. launching new attacks in Iran and what the White House is calling punishment for the killing of two U.S. service members this past Friday.
14: The casualties were at the Mowafiq Salti Air Base in Jordan, and they're a result of Iran's repeated shots at U.S. bases in neighboring countries. At least one strike got through the defenses.
5: And that's Fox's Mike Tobin in Tel Aviv, Israel. The White House taking a bit of a victory lap already regarding soccer's World Cup that wraps up this afternoon.
15: There was going to be no better example of American exceptionalism during our first 250 years and the hope and promise during our next 250 years. This was President Trump's vision, and we've executed incredibly well.
5: White House World Cup Task Force Executive Director Andrew Giuliani on Fox and Friends Weekend. Today, Spain and Argentina, 3 p.m. in New Jersey for the World Cup title. 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

summer's day, when I thought I'd lay myself down to rest in a big field of tall grass. 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
8: A mix of clouds and sun today with a high of 84. Winds out of the southeast around 5 miles an hour. Tonight, lows around 66. Chance of thunderstorms tomorrow, highs level off around 90. A blend of clouds and sun. Mainly sunny and dry Tuesday and Wednesday. Low 80s Tuesday, upper 70s by Wednesday. I'm meteorologist Derek Height on 104.7 KVIK, currently 72.

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10: Sunshine mixed with clouds at times this afternoon, with daytime highs approaching 84. Winds out of the southeast, 5 to 10 miles an hour. Lows dip down to about 66. Tonight, mainly clear skies. Sunshine mixed with clouds at times. Tomorrow, chance of thunderstorms. High temperatures reach up to 90. I'm meteorologist Derek Hite on 104.7 KVIK. Right now, it's 75 degrees.
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7: News. I'm Ann Carrick. Argentina and Spain face off today to determine this year's World Cup champion. Executive Director of the White House Task Force on the FIFA World Cup 2026, Andrew Giuliani, on Fox and Friends Weekend.
8: There was going to be no better example of American exceptionalism during our first 250 years and the hope and promise during our next 250 years. This was President Trump's vision, and we've executed incredibly well.
7: The game is at 3 p.m. Eastern on Fox. The U.S. has bombarded Iran for the eighth night in a row after two U.S. service members were killed. Fox's Mike Tobin.
11: The casualties were at the Mowafiq Salti Air Base in Jordan, to the eastern side of Jordan. They're a result of Iran's repeated shots at U.S. bases in neighboring countries. At least one strike got through the defenses.
7: Iran's attacks triggering air raids in Israel. 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
9: Sunshine mixed with clouds at times this afternoon, with daytime highs approaching 84. Winds out of the southeast, 5 to 10 miles an hour. Lows dip down to about 66. Tonight, mainly clear skies. Sunshine mixed with clouds at times. Tomorrow, chance of thunderstorms. High temperatures reach up to 90. I'm meteorologist Derek Hite on 104.7 KVIK. Right now, it's 75 degrees.

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7: Sunshine mixed with clouds at times this afternoon, with daytime highs approaching 84. Winds out of the southeast around 5 miles an hour. Lows dip down to about 66. Tonight, mainly clear skies. Sunshine mixed with clouds at times. Tomorrow, chance of thunderstorms. High temperatures reach up to 91. I'm meteorologist Eric Height on 104.7 KVIK. Right now, it's 77 degrees.

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2: Fox News, I'm Paul Stevens. The U.S. launching new attacks in Iran in what the White House is calling punishment for the killing of two U.S. service members this past Friday.
3: And the casualties were at the Mowafiq Salti Air Base in Jordan, and they're a result of Iran's repeated shots at U.S. bases in neighboring countries. At least one strike got through the defenses.
2: And that's Fox's Mike Tobin in Tel Aviv. The White House taking a bit of a victory lap regarding soccer's World Cup.
4: There was going to be no better example of American exceptionalism during our first 250 years and the hope and promise during our next 250 years. This was President Trump's vision, and we've executed incredibly well.
2: White House World Cup Task Force Executive Director Andrew Giuliani on Fox and Friends Weekend in New Jersey today, North Jersey, Spain, and Argentina. 3 p.m. for the championship. 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
7: Sunshine mixed with clouds at times this afternoon, with daytime highs approaching 84. Winds out of the southeast around 5 miles an hour. Lows dip down to about 66. Tonight, mainly clear skies. Sunshine mixed with clouds at times. Tomorrow, chance of thunderstorms. High temperatures reach up to 91. I'm meteorologist Eric Hite on 104.7 KVIK. Right now, it's 77 degrees.

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6: Sunshine mixed with clouds at times this afternoon, with daytime highs approaching 84. Winds out of the southeast around 5 miles an hour. Lows dip down to about 66. Tonight, mainly clear skies. Sunshine mixed with clouds at times. Tomorrow, chance of thunderstorms. High temperatures reach up to 91. I'm meteorologist Derek Height on 104.7 KVIK. Right now, it's 79 degrees.

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1: Eric UK's new prime minister will be sworn in Monday. Labour Party head Andy Burnham already touting his goals and a shift to the left. Fox's Stephanie Bennett is in London.
2: Burnham's office says he wants to relocate part of number 10 Downing Street up to Manchester, scrap plans for a government-issued digital ID that would have tackled illegal immigration, but also eventually allow people to manage childcare or tax returns.
1: Air quality from Canadian wildfires continued to be a problem, and now there's a storm in the Gulf. Fox Weather's Adam Klotz.
3: We've got an area in the Gulf of America where you see an 80% chance of developing a storm. This would be named Bertha. We're not expecting it to become a hurricane, but it could become a tropical storm. It'd mean a whole lot of rain falling in the Gulf.
1: Severe storms also are expected to threaten parts of the Mid-Atlantic and Southeast. 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
9: Sunshine mixed with clouds at times this afternoon, with daytime highs approaching 84. Winds out of the southeast around 5 miles an hour. Lows dip down to about 66. Tonight, mainly clear skies. Sunshine mixed with clouds at times. Tomorrow, chance of thunderstorms. High temperatures reach up to 91. I'm meteorologist Eric Height on 104.7 KVIK. Right now, it's 79 degrees.

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5: Sunshine mixed with clouds at times this afternoon, with daytime highs approaching 84. Winds out of the southeast around 5 miles an hour. Lows dip down to about 66. Tonight, mainly clear skies. Sunshine mixed with clouds at times. Tomorrow, chance of thunderstorms. High temperatures reach up to 91. I'm meteorologist Eric Height on 104.7 KVIK. Right now, it's 80 degrees.

0: News. I'm Carmen Roberts. The U.S. military retaliates for soldiers' death in Jordan as Iran battles for the Strait of Hormuz.
1: The whole thing is now enhanced because two U.S. service members were killed, one is missing, and four were wounded. These are the first casualties that the U.S. has taken since that Memorandum of Understanding, or ceasefire, was signed.
0: Fox's Mike Tobin in Tel Aviv. Jordan's armed forces said today they shot down three Iranian missiles targeting the kingdom. No casualties reported in that attack. The World Cup final is finally here. Argentina and Spain will play this afternoon at the New York, New Jersey Stadium.
2: This is expected to feel like a home game for Argentina. Last night, there were so many fans in Times Square from Argentina banging drums and shooting off fireworks.
0: Fox's Brian Yenis, America's listening to Fox News.
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7: Sunshine mixed with clouds at times this afternoon, with daytime highs approaching 84. Winds out of the southeast around 5 miles an hour. Lows dip down to about 66. Tonight, mainly clear skies. Sunshine mixed with clouds at times. Tomorrow, chance of thunderstorms. High temperatures reach up to 91. I'm meteorologist Eric Height on 104.7 KVIK. Right now, it's 80 degrees.

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7: Sunshine mixed with clouds at times this afternoon, with daytime highs approaching 84. Winds out of the southeast around 5 miles an hour. Lows dip down to about 66. Tonight, mainly clear skies. Sunshine mixed with clouds at times. Tomorrow, chance of thunderstorms. High temperatures reach up to 91. I'm meteorologist Eric Height on 104.7 KBIK. Currently, it's 81 degrees.

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1: Fox News, I'm Angelo Bavaro. The U.S. has bombarded Iran for the eighth night in a row.
2: The whole operation amplified by two U.S. service members who were killed, one missing, and four who were injured. This is the first time the U.S. has taken casualties since the signing of the Memorandum of Understanding, or ceasefire, which is now largely disregarded.
1: Fox's Mike Tobin. A tropical storm is brewing.
3: We've got an area in the Gulf of America where you see an 80% chance of developing a storm. This would be named Bertha. We're not expecting it to become a hurricane, but it could become a tropical storm. It'd mean a whole lot of rain falling in the Gulf. And then maybe along some of those Gulf Coast states, we could see fairly significant rain as we go into the middle of the week.
1: That is Fox Weather's Adam Klotz. Severe storms also expected to threaten parts of the Southwest and Northern Plains today. 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
4: 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I specifically volunteer with the Ding-a-Ling Bell Choir and have done so for several years. 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I will close with a simple comparison. 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
6: Lows level off around 66. Tonight, under mainly clear skies, south winds around 5 miles an hour. Sunshine mixed with clouds at times. Tomorrow, chance of thunderstorms. High temperatures reach up to 91. Partly cloudy skies tomorrow night. Chance of thunderstorms. Lows dip down to about 68. I'm meteorologist Eric Height on 104.7 KVIK. Right now, it's 81 degrees.

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4: Lows level off around 66. Tonight, under mainly clear skies, south winds around 5 miles an hour. Sunshine mixed with clouds at times. Tomorrow, chance of thunderstorms. High temperatures reach up to 91. Partly cloudy skies tomorrow night. Chance of thunderstorms. Lows dip down to about 68. I'm meteorologist Eric Height on 104.7 KVIK, currently 82.

0: racetrack. Chastain makes it three wide.
1: Ross Chastain shot out of a cannon from the sixth starting spot. He has already moved up to second.
0: Here comes Larson. Just like I said, he'll try to get the lead on those new tires.
2: It's been 30 years since the NASCAR Cup Series ran a points-paying race at historic North Wilkesboro Speedway. Back in 1996, Hendrick Motorsports drivers Texas Terry Labonte and Jeff Gordon were the final two drivers to win at the track, which originally opened during NASCAR's inaugural season of 1949. After sitting dormant for a quarter of a century, NASCAR returned in 2023 to run the All-Star Race. That season, Kyle Larson celebrated in victory lane with the $1 million top prize, followed the next 2 years by Joey Logano and most recently Christopher Bell. But now NASCAR is back for a full points-paying race, 450 laps of racing. The Performance Racing Network coverage of the Window World 450 is coming up next.
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10: As we prepare to run the first Cup Series points-paying race at North Wilkesboro since late September of 1996, we want to highlight today's entitlement sponsor. And I am honored to welcome Tammy Whitworth, Chairman and CEO of Window World, to today's broadcast. Tammy, how important is this community to you and Window World, and why does it mean so much for you to sponsor today's race?
11: Well, Window World was founded here in North Carolina, and our headquarters are still here in North Wilkesboro. 30 years later, we're in our 31st year. And although Window World has over 230 stores in 48 states, you know, we are the largest home improvement exterior remodeling company in the U.S., but we have a lot of store owners and a lot of their customers who are actually coming to the race. And, you know, being able to host them and sponsor this race is just being able to show TV and viewers and radio, you know, just a small glimpse how we can give back to our community and shape who Window World is still today.
10: Like you said, you're from here, you were raised here, your company is headquartered here in North Wilkesboro. What does it mean to you seeing so many fans descend on this historical NASCAR track?
11: Well, you know, we are in the foothills of the Blue Ridge Mountains. We feel like that we have a lot to give and a lot to offer, whether someone's coming for the race or Merlefest or just passing through. We are pretty proud of our little hometown here.
10: PRN would like to thank Tammy Whitworth and Window World for their continued support of North Wilkesboro Speedway and Speedway Motorsports.
4: Happy to see Window World here all over North Wilkesboro Speedway. Welcome to the Performance Racing Network coverage of the Window World 450 here at North Wilkesboro. Brad Gilley alongside Nick Yeoman, and we have just an amazing evening of racing to call in front of you. And Nick, had a little wet weather come down just a few minutes ago, but the track is already drying on its own.
6: Brad, folks have been waiting 10,885 days to see a points race. They're not worried about the rain that's rolled through, but as you pointed out, it was a big shower, but the sun is out, and we are in store for a really exciting NASCAR Cup Series return to a points-paying race here at historic North Wilkesboro Speedway.
4: It is going to be a lot of fun. So many different things. While this track was part of the original 1949 schedule of NASCAR, it actually had opened in 1947. This is the oldest track on the NASCAR schedule. It actually beats out Martinsville Speedway by just a couple of months, and it is just incredible some of the history that this track has. And even though we've been here for 3 years for the All-Star race to actually be paying points and have a 450-lap race, a lot of excitement around it. In fact, so much excitement, Nick, that it is a sold-out crowd here for the Window World 450 today.
6: How about that? Folks already filing in, finding their seats here at this historic old racetrack, the 94th Cup race in North Wilkesboro Series history. And when you go back to look at the last five winners, Brad, it is a who's who. Jeff Gordon, Terry Labonte, Mark Martin, Dale Earnhardt, Jeff Bodine. Some of the greats of all time have raced here. And boy, I know a lot of folks are fired up for this race tonight.
4: Yeah, they absolutely are. A lot of storylines coming into this one as well. You're going to hear us talk about this a few times on the pre-race show. Bumpers. NASCAR has made a big change to the short track package. The reason being, it's truly driver safety. These cars have been so rigid that on short tracks, and we expect to see a lot of bumping happening, when a front bumper hits a back bumper, that is a larger shot than what the drivers are used to. So what they've done is they've actually weakened the supports. To put it simply, they've cut the bumper supports on the front bumpers in half. If there were 4 points of contact, now there are two. There was also a rigid foam pad, I shouldn't call it a pad, a rigid piece of foam in between the bumper structure and the nose bodywork of the car. They've removed that now. There is an air gap. It's much more fragile, and drivers are right now at least treating that like it's an eggshell. We'll see what happens once we get racing, however.
6: Yeah, that's the thing. Designed to be a little bit more crushable, but the question is how much more, and will that affect the outlook for some of these drivers as they approach running 450 laps? And we should probably touch on that, Brad, because this is feeling like it could be a marathon-type short track race, taking care of your equipment and worrying about the reliability of the parts. That's going to be something all these teams are going to have to focus on, and certainly it all relies on the right foot of those drivers tonight.
4: Qualifying rained out yesterday, but they did get a 50-minute practice session that was paced by Christopher Bell. He was the fastest overall with the Cup cars out there. Denny Hamlin, Ross Chastain, William Byron, Chase Elliott rounding out the top five of that. They've had a lot of track time. Now they're ready to drop a green flag here with the Window World 450. More of our pre-race coverage from North Wilkesboro Speedway right after this.
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6: KVIK. Back to North Wilkesboro Speedway. PRN's live coverage, the Window World 450. Nick Yeoman and Brad Gilley. Pre-race ceremonies just around the corner. And Brad, we just got confirmation. Everything appears to be on schedule here moving forward.
17: Yeah, there was a large rainstorm that came through here, and just as quick as it came, it also departed just as fast as well. But it dumped a lot of water, had a lot of wind here. But Tim Berman, NASCAR's race director, he is the voice that you hear from NASCAR directing safety crews, telling teams they have penalties. If you have your racing electronic scanner, you hear his voice at the racetrack as well. He said right now everything is on schedule for driver introductions. The sun is shining brightly here at North Wilkesboro Speedway. They plan on having the track dry and getting things going as scheduled. So that was great, great news.
6: Brad, let's dive into a few more of the storylines tonight here at North Wilkesboro Speedway. Of course, we talked about just the magnitude, the historical impact of this race, but it is still another race on the NASCAR schedule and a big one in terms of the in-season challenge. We're down to the final four drivers tonight. The two matchups, Ryan Blaney versus Christopher Bell, and then Todd Gilliland, the upset alert, trying to knock off Chase Elliott in this deal as, again, $1 million waits at the end of the road for one of these drivers at the Indianapolis Motor Speedway.
17: And that is going to be awesome. Now, for Chase Elliott, he starts 10th here today. Qualifying was rained out. And when we look down the scoreboard, Todd Gilliland is going to start 18th. That's that one side of the matchup, as Nick mentioned. Ryan Blaney starts on the pole. Christopher Bell starts third here today, and I think that is the one that people are watching. A lot of people feel like, hey, whoever can win that right side of the bracket might be the one getting that million-dollar check next weekend after the Brickyard 400.
6: And again, a reminder, you don't have to win the race to advance. You just have to finish better than the other drivers. So for Todd Gilliland, who's trying to pull a massive upset, he can finish 25th, 30th. As long as he has a better night than Chase Elliott, he'll have the chance to move on. It is certainly a really cool thing that we've been following throughout the course of these summer months. Brad, in terms of the NASCAR Championship point standings, boy, it's been Denny Hamlin and Tyler Reddick stealing all the headlines, but don't look now. Ryan Blaney is starting to come to life. He's within 65 points of the championship lead. He's gained 100 points on Denny Hamlin in the last four races, and he's riding a streak of top tens that he has never seen in his entire career. Eight straight races, Ryan Blaney has been in the top 10, starting to peak at the right time.
17: The momentum of the win at Echo Park Speedway last weekend, which, by the way, also netted him a brand-new Harley-Davidson, Sturgis Harley-Davidson special motorcycle. The fact that he collected all of those points, 65 points to make up in six races, is very doable. We watched Denny Hamlin make up 129 points on Tyler Reddick in that same amount of time. And that gap between Hamlin, our points leader, and Reddick is just 24 points. But for both of those drivers, they've already clinched a spot into NASCAR's chase. That's the part of the season where we're getting to. So not only are drivers trying to chase the regular season championship, they're locking themselves in, but there's a whole host of other drivers who are trying to get in, and that's where it's really tight down at the bottom of the top 16.
6: Brad, it is short track racing, and we've had plenty of rivalries develop here over the past couple weeks. I was kind of, you know, encouraged the fact that we left Echo Park Speedway, and it seemed like Austin Hill and Shane Van Gisbergen still weren't seeing eye to eye. Carson Hocevar and Zane Smith weren't either. All of a sudden, you come to a short track, and I'm not saying that payback could be on the table, but the confines are going to be tight. These drivers are going to be running wheel to wheel all night long, and we may see some new rivalries develop over the course of the night as well.
17: Yeah, and the good thing about this, you have room to race here at North Wilkesboro Speedway. You can go almost to the outside safer barrier all the way down to the white line. There is no inside line rule like we had last week at Echo Park Speedway, so drivers can go below that. Of course, if you go below the white line on the front straightaway, you're actually in a safer barrier because that's how close things are here. But there is room to race, and to your point, with the close confines, well, you might have bumpers touch each other.
6: Plenty more pre-race coverage coming your way here on the Performance Racing Network, including a very special feature when we come back, where we'll tell the story of North Wilkesboro Speedway rising from the ashes.
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17: Welcome back to North Wilkesboro Speedway for the Performance Racing Network coverage of the Window World 450. Alongside Nick Yeoman, my name is Brad Gilley. And in 2023, this track reopened to NASCAR for the All-Star Race. That was sort of a grand opening, bringing back North Wilkesboro Speedway after more than a quarter of a century. But this race is like a second grand opening. The first time we have a points-paying race here at North Wilkesboro Speedway since 1996. And the former lead anchor and president of the Performance Racing Network, Doug Rice, used to take his wife, Penny, to the track back before they were married and when they were dating. He has a long history here, and Doug Rice, along with our production director, Kent Bernhardt, put together a nice feature welcoming back North Wilkesboro Speedway to the point schedule on the NASCAR Cup Series.
0: There was a time when race fans regularly flocked to a special place just off Highway 421 in Wilkes County, North Carolina.
1: There's a little bit of the county fair atmosphere at a stock car race, particularly here in North Wilkesboro, and usually it's an all-day affair for the entire family.
0: They watched Hall of Famers Richard Petty and Bobby Allison virtually destroy their cars trying to win a race in 1972. They saw Dale Earnhardt's 1989 attempt to block Ricky Rudd's bid to pass him on the final lap, sending both of them spinning and giving Jeff Bodine the win. Then came the 1996 Tyson Holly Farms 400 and the end of an era.
2: And the drop of the checkered flag here at North Wilkesboro brings down the final curtain of NASCAR Winston Cup racing. From the first race, October 16th, 1949, won by Bob Block, the victory here to Jeff Gordon on September 29th, 1996. Jeff Gordon wins the final race at North Wilkesboro, the Tyson Holly Farms 400.
0: Within minutes of that final call, the curtain would come down on a track that had left an indelible mark in the history books of NASCAR. With the exit of the final hauler that day, North Wilkesboro Speedway would fall from the NASCAR schedule and stand all but abandoned for many years to come.

0: It didn't take long for buildings to fall into disrepair. Grass would grow wildly through the pavement on which NASCAR's elite had once raced. The sport was growing rapidly, and it sought out more significant markets to host larger crowds. For race fans everywhere, there had basically been a death in the family.
1: Oh, death, someone would pray. Could you wait to call me another day?
0: Soon there were only memories of North Wilkesboro. But slowly those memories would begin to fuel the dreams of what the track could maybe, just maybe, become again. Dale Earnhardt Jr. led the charge, and Speedway Motorsports' Marcus Smith shared the vision.
2: I was always pushing Marcus with fun banter about what he needs to do with the property. But it was that day when we came out here and weed-eated and cleaned the place up to scan it for iRacing. It was that day when it sort of the light bulb went off in Marcus's head. And then he started hearing some of the interest from not only, you know, the community mainly. The motor, you know, the NASCAR industry started showing him some of their interest in it too. And he came to me and he said, man, there might be something there. And I'm like, finally, you know, finally you see what I see. And he would keep telling me every time I saw him over the last couple of years, I ain't forgot about North Wilkesboro. There's something there. We're going to figure out what that is, but I ain't forgot about it. It's still got a chance.
0: Then the announcement that rocked the NASCAR world.
3: With the light in the eyes of all the NASCAR fans out there in the stands, today I'm really proud to announce the NASCAR All-Star Race will be hosted at North Wilkesboro Speedway.
4: Christopher Bell, the bump and run move is on in turn two.
5: Takes Logano all the way to the fence at the exit of turn number two. Side by side down the back straightaway. Here comes Chastain. He's thinking three wide to the top. Bell runs Logano wide. Christopher Bell to the lead.
6: I do think that there's definitely, you know, a place in the NASCAR world for North Wilkesboro Speedway, and it's a special place. It's like walking into a museum that's active and living. And very special for the competitors and the fans alike.
7: Thank you very much, Doug Rice and Kent Bernhard, for bringing North Wilkesboro Speedway back into the hearts of NASCAR fans everywhere. When we come back, you're going to meet some of the starting lineup of the Window World 450.
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7: 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We've got a trio tonight, Andrew Curlin, Wendy Venturini, and we started off with Doug Turnbull.
15: And here with Josh Berry, talking to one of the legendary Wood Brothers here behind the driver intro stage. There are all sorts of people down here, Josh. I know you're a big short track racer yourself. There's Larry Mack. There's Kyle Petty. Let's see, Jeff Hammond, Ray Evernham. Do you love the throwback atmosphere here as we return racing for the first time in 30 years?
16: Yeah, no, for sure. It's awesome coming back here. Just such an old-school feel and, you know, really just turning into a great racetrack. I mean, it's always been a great racetrack, but even with the repave, it's widening out nice and hopefully puts on a great show tonight.
15: Hoping so, and you were top 10 in practice. Got to feel good about that, right?
16: Yeah, I felt pretty good about our speed. I thought, you know, we held on relatively well. It was a little on the free side. You know, made some adjustments to hopefully help that, and you know, we'll just see what the track gives us tonight, see how it evolves as it cools off some tonight and you know, turns into nighttime here. But, yeah, just looking for a good run. I think this is as good a place as anywhere for us to turn this deal around and get up front.
15: Hey, he's going to have to get up front. Started from 28th, Josh Berry and the legendary Wood Brothers number 21, Andrew Curlin.
17: Ryan Preece has had a heck of a weekend so far. Second in the New England 900 with Kalinas. We're here at North Wilkesboro. So how do you put together a good day? Maybe one spot better than you did in at Stafford.
18: Well, we're going to need a lot of Goodyear tires today with this being 450 laps. And what better place to get them from than SimpleTire.com. So for us, it's going to be, you know, at first I thought we were going to be starting on wet weather tires, but I don't think that's going to be the case. But trying to establish track position in the first 80 laps is going to be important, and try to get that SimpleTire.com Ford Mustang to the front.
17: Wendy, you heard Ryan Preece. That's a good weather report from the driver of the 60.
19: Well, there's a lot of reports we can give. One of them is the in-season challenge that we're going to be talking about. Of course, Todd Gilliland in that challenge today. What's it been like this week knowing that all this media attention has been surrounding you at this point?
20: Yeah, it's been fun. It's just been, you know, something cool for my team to really focus on. Yeah, honestly, the most I've thought about is probably my drive up here today. And I was thinking, man, I would do some crazy things for $1 million. And we got a chance at it. We got beat two guys. So, yeah, it's crazy. It's racing. Even last week, I was just talking to Alex Bowman. He ran ahead of me for probably 99% of the race. And then the last three laps, I was ahead of him, and we moved on. So, yeah, that's part of it. Got to yeah, do the best we can, and at the end of 450 laps, see where we end up.
19: All right, good luck out there. That's Todd Gilliland up for $1 million tonight. Doug Turnbull.
15: Yeah, the stakes are high there. Joey Logano's stakes are trying to fight to get into the playoffs here. All-star winner 2 years ago, Joey, and you start 11th. I heard you say yesterday you wish you'd had a chance to qualify, and now having run practice, do you wish the same thing, and how much of this will be a track position race?
18: Yeah, I still wish we qualified, but it's okay. We're not that bad. It's, you know, starting 11th, so we're, you know, we can see the front from there and position to score stage points. So hopefully we can have a good start of the race and get a few spots and settle in and see where the long haul goes with the Shell Penske Mustang. And seemed pretty good in practice, so I think we'll be okay.
15: He led over two-thirds of the All-Star race a year ago. Joey Logano starts 11th. I believe we have Andrew Curlin.
17: Shane Van Gisbergen rolling off in the ninth position. You told me yesterday this is one of your favorite racetracks. So why is that?
21: I mean, it's just cool. Cool being different. The lines are so different each corner. And, yeah, the elevation, everything kind of adds up. So, and the vibe here is pretty cool, too. I enjoy it.
17: Well, how do you expect this track to evolve as the night goes on?
21: I think it'll rubber up, widen out again. Be interesting to see if it does like the truck race where there was two distinct lines. So, yeah, normally the cup cars race different to the truck. So we'll find out pretty soon.
17: Wendy, that is Shane Van Gisbergen. It was fun to watch him race around in the truck race last night. Hopefully he'll have some fun again tonight.
19: Well, I'm here with Ross Chastain. We're playing musical chairs on the stairs here. So thanks for coming down here.

0: yesterday in practice, but we have a new audience maybe tuning in tonight. How much are you feeling with all the things that you have to go through at the start of the race?
1: Well, first I thought I would have to go out first because I'm going to start last, but I still get to go out at my 14th or whatever starting spot. But we'll not get to roll off for the green flag there. Just an issue definitely in tech. Intentional to push the limits, but not egregious in what we were doing. So all the nuances of the tolerances and how far off, I don't even begin to understand what 15 thousandths of an inch actually looks like in real world terms. But it's something that definitely from our team and track house, it's not acceptable to be failing three times when we're not trying to do it. It'll be definitely interesting to see. We should be a lap and change down probably within the same half track as the leaders of going two laps down. So for our Busch-Light Chevy, the balance has to be right and not go two down. That could be a day ender.
0: Well, that's a long race. You have a lot of time to make that up. That's Ross Chastain starting behind tonight, but I have a good feeling he's going to be going to the front very quickly. Doug Turnbull.
2: One driver starting near the front here is Denny Hamlin, donned in the now familiar progressive colors on his Toyota. Denny, I had a crew chief at the garage tell me this is a Denny Hamlin kind of race because of all the things you have to manage and it being so long. So let me ask you, Denny, is this a Denny Hamlin kind of race?
3: Yeah, I like the racetrack. I certainly wish our history here was a little bit better, but I liked the car yesterday. Thought the team did a really good job making adjustments through that practice, and we'll see what we got today, but I certainly feel a lot more optimistic than I was last year. So we'll see how this plays out. It's going to be, definitely a lot of contact, so you got to just keep the nose on the car and keep this thing towards the finish.
2: Hey, they talked about the redoing of the front bumpers. Denny Hamlin is going to try to keep it clean, starting from 7th. Andrew Kerlin.
4: William Byron was just doing some social media for North Wilkesboro. Here he was asked, describe the track in one word, and he used the word action. So, William, you used the word action just for one word here at North Wilkesboro. How do you stay on top of the action here?
5: I think it's just action before the race, right? Like, it's really exciting here. I feel like there's a lot of fandom around this place. When you get in there, I think it's a short track, and there can be action if you're doing things wrong. But hopefully it's smooth and rhythmic, and you can kind of, make forward progress. And it's a lot easier if you're going forward at a short track. If you're going backwards, it does get pretty chaotic. So just keep the fenders on it and keep the nose on it with the new nose changes. So we'll see how it goes.
4: Wendy, life is always good when you're moving forward, especially here at North Wilkesboro.
0: Well, a guy that knows how to move forward here at North Wilkesboro, Ty Gibbs, won the 2024 All-Star Open here and was the most recent short track winner at Bristol earlier this season. So how much confidence do you have coming into this short track this evening, Ty?
6: Yeah, I'm excited to see what happens. Really looking forward to it. So go hammer down tonight. We have a fast Series 6M Toyota Camry, and we'll just go do our best.
0: What do you think is going to happen once we go green? How crazy is it going to be tonight?
6: I couldn't really hear your question. We've got a lot of stuff going on right now, but I think it's going to be a really great show, and hopefully the 54 wins.
0: All right, thank you. That's Ty Gibbs. The jet dryers are going by. That's why there's a lot of people down here pre-race, guys. A lot of OGs, I will call them. I'd love to name them all off. I don't know how much time we have, but I'm looking at Larry McReynolds and Chad Knaus, Kenny Wallace, Rusty Wallace. The list goes on of everybody behind here at the stage.
7: Thank you very much, Wendy Venturini. 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
0: Driver introductions are underway. Seeing some fireworks. Lots of race fans gathering around the stage. Let's go back to our Napa Auto Parts pit reporter, Wendy Venturini.
4: Thanks, Nick. I'm with Tyler Reddick, who clinched a spot for the chase last week in Atlanta, now gaining 20 points on Denny Hamlin. So is tonight more about points or going for the win, Tyler?
5: It's the same every weekend, honestly, Wendy. We try to maximize our point stays, and if we do that, we're going to have a shot at winning the race at the end of the day or night. So, yeah, for us and our companion Toyota Camry, just trying to navigate the start of this race. By running good, we got some decent track position to start this race tonight, and just got to keep our head on a swivel here to start. The conditions are going to change a lot. It's going to be important not to make any critical mistakes here getting going.
4: You were big on hydration yesterday, talking about how hot it was. Did you do anything differently for this weekend?
5: Drink less beer. No, seriously, yeah. It's been hot. Just trying to stay as prepped as possible. Just with the way the schedule went, it was a pretty warm day yesterday. Not a lot of time to sleep, recover. Just trying to stay as hydrated as possible, stay cool before this race gets going.
4: Well, thanks for your honesty. You gained some fan points there. They would agree. All right, Tyler Reddick, he starts ninth today, Andrew.
6: Yeah, Wendy, speaking of the heat, Chase Elliott ran the truck race last night, which was a hot one. Luckily, we're under the lights tonight, but how do you stay cool and calm under this North Wilkesboro lights?
7: Yeah, I definitely think the calm part of that is probably going to be important. I mean, this place can really kind of test you. It becomes so top dominant, you know, throughout the course of a run. It can be really frustrating trying to, you know, make a pass and get underneath somebody and actually, you know, complete a move. So I do think you're going to have to exercise some patience. It's going to be really easy to get, you know, to get frustrated with that. But, I really think it has potential to be a really good show once every, you know, leaders get back to lap traffic and everything that's going to go on with that. You're never going to have the lane that, you know, you want to have. So, really curious to see how it all plays out. But I thought our Lumar Chevy was respectable yesterday. I thought that, it did some good stuff. And now we just got to go execute, you know, 450 laps and hope it goes our way.
6: Guys, that's Chase Elliott. It's all about keeping a level head for 450 laps.
0: No doubt about it, Andrew. 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Doug Turnbull.
8: All right, Christopher Bell is here, the defending winner in North Wilkesboro in terms of the last time we raced a cup here, the All-Star race. Hey, Christopher, you sounded downright exuberant yesterday talking about it. You've had a night to sleep on it. You still feel good about your chances here today?
9: I do feel good about my chances. It's going to be a grind. It's going to be a grind. This place is so unique in the aspect of it's got new pavement. There's not a lot of tire wear, but there's a lot of tire temperature. And the longer you go, if you push one way or the other, you can go really tight. Yesterday I went really loose. So it's going to be a grind. Long race, very long race, 450 laps. But I'm really looking forward to it.
8: It sounds like we're going to look forward to watching that here and covering it on PRN. And you're with the pole sitter, I believe, Wendy Venturini.
4: I am with the pole sitter, Ryan Blaney, who's just chatting it up with the Window World executives here. It's a special event. They were talking about the cool trophy at the end of this chapter tonight. How cool would it be to take home that trophy from North Wilkesboro.
10: Yeah, it'd be neat. Heck of a staple for this place. A little moonshine still would be cool. So, no, it's going to be a fun night. It's going to be a long night, you know, for sure. Hot and humid and muggy and a lot of laps around this place. And not really slow laps either. It's high-paced and working hard. So a lot of attrition tonight, but I'm excited to get it going. It's rain passed us, which is good. We got a little shower, but I think it's going to put on a heck of a race for everybody who came out.
4: Any concern that this is such a long race we've never seen play out for you guys?
10: Yeah, it's definitely, you know, it's twice as long, more than twice as long as the All-Star race. So, but I think that's good. I think it's going to open up a lot more options, you know, whether it's, you know, lanes or strategy, pit stops, stuff like that. So a lot more is going to come into it, but that's always creates excitement, which is good.
4: All right, good luck out there. That's Ryan Blaney, our pole sitter. We'll have more from driver introductions as we continue on here at North Wilkesboro Speedway.
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0: Welcome back to North Wilkesboro Speedway for the Window World 450 NASCAR Cup Series race. Alongside Nick Yeoman, my name is Brad Gilley. 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Nick Yeoman and I will take him out of turn four across the front straightaway into turns one and two, and that's when they will come to the view of a man who has actually raced here at North Wilkesboro Speedway, Pat Patterson.
18: Oh, thank you, Brad, and happy race day, everybody. Yeah, I'm just like a lot of amateur racers would that got a chance to make some laps at this racetrack way back in the 90s in the NASCAR Dash Series, and of course since then there have been a lot of great late model races run here. A lot of guys, if you've got the chance to say you've wheeled a race car around North Wilkesboro, well, that's something special. But boy, are we about to see something special tonight. I'll pick them up middle of the corner down there, turns one and two, bring them down the backstretch. They'll get shuffled around wherever the grip is on this racetrack for tight number three and four over here. Five-eighths mile racetrack is really a challenge, and you heard it mentioned a few minutes ago, 450 laps here. Man, the drivers will shift if they need to as the tires go away, But for the most part, they'll leave it in fourth gear most of the race around here today. Tire wear is going to be a big deal. Finding grip is going to be a big deal. We had a ball calling the truck race yesterday, and we stand right on top of them here in turn four. So we'll be your eyes and ears all night long, and I mean it is going to be a prize fight. It's going to be fun to watch.
0: For 450 laps, no doubt about it, Pat Patterson. Hope you're as excited about this as we are. Brad, we're going to talk about the Sunoco fuel strategy, but I want to jump in because driver introductions are going on right now, and we've seen some of the NASCAR legends that we heard Wendy Venturini talk about. They've walked out onto the stage, and they're helping with the introductions. We just saw Kenny Wallace introduce Carson Hocevar. I'd pay to have a beer with those two guys. An entertaining duo right there.
19: And I'm trying to figure out who the cheers were louder for, Kenny Wallace or Carson Hocevar. I think it was both of them. They're two pretty popular guys.
0: All right, Brad, let's talk about the Sunoco fuel strategy. From fueling your favorite NASCAR teams to filling up at the pump, Sunoco is trusted to help vehicles perform at their peak. Sunoco performance is what we do. It's not like we have a lot of data that we can sift through here because we haven't ran a points race here since 1996. You and I have crunched the numbers. Looks like somewhere in the vicinity of 140 laps for a full fuel tank, and certainly the tires. The Goodyear tires are going to factor into this tonight as well.
19: They're going to factor in a big way. Crew chiefs will have options when they make their strategies. Stage number one ends at lap 80. If that goes green, no problem. We're just over a half a tank of Sunoco fuel that will be used. Lap 265 is the end of stage number two, however. That means 185 laps in that stage. They're definitely going to have to pit, and after lap 265, we go all the way to lap 450, 185 laps for that final stage. The big question is, and I think we did see this yesterday with the Craftsman Truck Series race as well, if you can be the first team to make your final pit stop, that might be the winning strategy when it comes to it and when it comes to that Sunoco fuel mileage. That's if we go the advertised distance, Nick.
0: I think you and I are also both salivating at the chance for the strategy to play out with the tires later in the race, especially of the three all-star races that we saw here, a couple of them. Late yellows, some drivers ducking on pit lanes, some stay out to take advantage of the track position. A lot of different options for the crew chiefs tonight.
19: It is going to be exciting, and we've got three very capable Napa Auto Parts pit reporters that will help us with all of that strategy coverage as well. We have more coming up as we get closer and closer to opening ceremonies here for the Window World 450. When we come back, we'll go back down to those Napa Auto Parts pit reporters and get a preview of some of the storylines we'll be talking about here tonight.
0: Fueling NASCAR champions on the track for over 20 years to innovating 94 octane, the highest octane on the market. 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
0: Welcome back to North Wilkesboro Speedway, the Performance Racing Network. We've got live coverage of the Window World 450. It is a marathon. It is a short track, and there is plenty to preview as we check in once again with our pit road preview as we start downstairs with Doug Turnbull.
8: And I'm walking down pit road right now, watching the jet dryers try to get things fixed up and ready for this show. And if we do have some history here, it is the last three All-Star races, and they involve drivers that have yet to win this season, two of which have a hefty losing streak. Your three All-Star winners when this place reopened in 2023 in order: Kyle Larson, Joey Logano, and Christopher Bell. Larson and Logano literally won back-to-back races in 2025 about 45 races ago and have not won a points race since. In Logano's case, he starts 11th, and you heard him earlier fairly confident about his chances tonight. Not only did he win the All-Star race in 2024, he also led over two-thirds of it last year. As in Larson's case, could he do it tonight? Larson came in riding a big string of top five finishes until two crashes back-to-back at Chicagoland and Atlanta. He said yesterday he was so happy to have practice because he didn't get to practice here on this new pavement that got laid down before the 2025 race. He was in Indy. Well, he went out and practiced in traffic and practiced really well. As for Christopher Bell, he was exuberant on our air both today and yesterday about his chances, said this race is going to be a grind. He's still wearing a brace on that left hand after breaking it a few weeks ago in Michigan. Bell, though, won this race back last year when it was the All-Star race, starts third, and lastly, he was fast in all metrics in practice, so one of these heavy hitters could break a long winless streak here tonight.
0: How about you, Wendy Venturini?
4: Well, I'll tell you, since I'm Italian, I like to talk with my hands, and I'm going to explain what's going on with the new bumpers that we're seeing for the first time at North Wilkesboro Speedway tonight. Now, they have a new bumper package. Take your left hand, take your right hand, give me a number two, all right? That's what the old structure behind the bumpers used to look like. Now, take your four fingers on your left hand and your right hand and put them down. You can imagine what this looks like. Yes, two middle fingers on each hand are sticking up. That's what the braces look like behind these bumpers. They also removed the foam. What does that mean for the drivers tonight? Well, it's going to be a little bit different if they try to push or beat and bang on a restart. That's what they were trying to avoid, was too much damage to these cars. Now, there's going to be a penalty, basically, if you're reckless on a restart or if you're reckless on pit road and you punt somebody out of the way, you are going to get damage, which could potentially damage the radiator. There's something called a snorkel, which is the intake into the engine. Imagine a snorkel mask, right? Brings the air in. If that gets damaged, it will cause problems for the engine, and that is no bueno. You will not have a hot engine running around this racetrack. So what we're going to find tonight, what does this new bumper package mean in a short track condition? What will we see? Denny Hamlin says, hey, is it going to be something I'm going to feel at 2 miles an hour, at 5 miles an hour? He's asking his team engineers. They relayed to him, it will be pretty significant. I spoke to Chase Briscoe yesterday. He told me he's not sure how hard you can hit, but he knows he doesn't want to be the first guy to find out. So that's something we'll watch on pit road. We'll watch pit road. We'll watch the restarts, and we will watch to see who damages that bumper. Andrew Curlin.
6: Thank you, Wendy. Yeah, even though tonight's race is under the lights, drivers, they're still going to be fighting the elements this evening. Yesterday saw a ton of drivers in the truck race suffering from the heat. Now, talking to some drivers today and yesterday, it seems like everyone's got their own unique approach to manage these July temperatures. Bubba Wallace told me yesterday, hey, I train in the heat. I'll go out at 2 or 3 o'clock in the afternoon, and for any runner, you know, that is the hottest time of the day, and I'll just try to run a couple of miles to get acclimated to the heat. SVG, another guy in my section tonight, is very particular about his heat management. I talked to his crew chief, Stephen Doran, and he told me, Shane, he likes to be cool. He has two different cooling systems in the car with him, one for his cool shirt and one for his helmet fan, something Steven told me is pretty unique around the NASCAR garage. He said it's nice knowing that if that cool system goes down, his head fan still will work properly. You do not want your cool shirt to go down in the heat. We saw drivers falling out of the race yesterday because their cool shirt was down. Bubba Wallace told me, I had one fail this year. And, you know, that becomes a big mind game. You want to be focused for 450 laps. You don't want heat to be an element that distracts you. And, guys, one thing is for certain, you want to maintain a cool head both literally and figuratively here at North Wilkesboro.
19: Thank you very much, Andrew Curlin, Wendy Venturini, and Doug Turnbull. To what Wendy was talking about with the new bumper structure or lack thereof, I have a feeling, Nick, that's going to be tested tonight.
2: I was thinking, I was doing that illustration that she was giving, and I hope you're not taking offense to the fact that I had those middle fingers up. There may be some middle fingers displayed out some windows throughout the course of the night with some short track racing. And Doug Turnbull brought up a good point of all these drivers searching for some wins. 21 races since William Byron's won a race, 27 for Christopher Bell, 44 races for Kyle Larson, 45 race winless streak for Joey Logano. A lot of guys, those are four of the absolute best in this sport that I think have to be very hungry for a weights win tonight.
19: And I think in the world of coincidence or whatever you might call it, the fact that the three all-star winners at North Wilkesboro Speedway, Kyle Larson, Joey Logano, and Christopher Bell, are all winless coming back to North Wilkesboro Speedway, and we know each one of those drivers, including the other 34 that will take the green flag here tonight in the Window World 450, are chomping at the bit to get the trophy here. The trophy, by the way, for the Window World 450 is made by Call Distilleries. It is actually a mini moonshine still, and looking at that copper trophy, I'm pretty sure you could probably make it functional, albeit on a very small scale.
2: Yeah, there's no doubt about that. Looking out of the window here in the booth, Brad, the gigantic grandstand that wraps around turns 1 and 2 here at North Wilkesboro Speedway is filling up. An absolutely massive crowd looking down here on the front straightaway as well. Folks continue to pile in. It is a sellout here at North Wilkesboro Speedway as the energy and the anticipation continues to build as we are getting very, very close to the start of this race. It's the Window World 450 here at North Wilkesboro Speedway.
3: How does Chase Briscoe win? With the hands of his pit crew changing four tires in under 9 seconds. The voice of his spotter carving a path through the pack. His race engineer, systems engineer, all working tirelessly to shave off a tenth of a second. With his team at Toyota, his crew chief, his fans, his family. It's all of this all at once at 200 miles per hour. From the moment Chase joined Toyota to the moment he ends up in victory lane. So how does Chase Briscoe win? In summary, not alone. Toyota Racing. Your race, your story. 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
26: KVIK. Ladies and gentlemen, please rise if you are able. Kindly remove your hats and veterans render a hand salute to present tonight's colors, the North Carolina State Highway Patrol Honor Guard. 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
27: Let us pray. Thank you, Father, for this historic moment here at North Wilkesboro Speedway. I pray your blessings over the drivers, this team, the race, and this place. Jesus Christ used John 3:16 to change lives across this nation. For God so loved the world that he gave his only begotten Son, that whosoever believeth on him should not perish but have everlasting life. I want to proclaim Jesus Christ is Lord to the glory of God. God bless America, revive us again, and I pray this prayer in the most precious and powerful name I know, Jesus Christ. Amen.
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0: That'll put the wraps on the pre-race coverage here at North Wilkesboro Speedway when we come back to command of fire engines for the Window World 450.
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7: KVIK. It's the last points race at North Wilkesboro, right at 30 years. In fact, William Byron put that in perspective for PRN's Andrew Curlin yesterday when they talked about Jeff Gordon's 1996 win here.
8: The last time there was a points race at North Wilkesboro, the number 24 won. William Byron, driver of the 24. I don't know if you remember that or not, but any extra pressure? You talked to Jeff Gordon at all?
9: I don't think I was born then, so I don't really remember it, to be honest with you.
7: Yep, a long time. The internet was new, there were no smartphones, and gas was right at $1.23 a gallon. But that was then. In recent years, North Wilkesboro has experienced a vast rebirth. Chris Buescher remembers the chilly day in 2019 when the labor pains began.
10: I'd seen some pictures. I'd driven by it on my way to Bristol every year, and I knew how bad a shape it was in. And we got there, and I remember Dale riding around on the street sweeper, just making laps, just smiling ear to ear, covered in mud, basically. It was nasty. It was cold, but it's pretty remarkable to see where it's gotten to now. It's been such a fun racetrack to be on, whether it was the old surface or the new.
7: And here we are today, points racing at North Wilkesboro. Austin Cindric.
11: With everything that's gone into reviving that racetrack to get to the All-Star race, to get it to, you know, having a points race, I don't have like the nostalgia factor that I feel like, you know, a lot of people that work in the garage area, work in the industry, and obviously race fans do, with the event coming up. But I definitely love the history of the sport, and that place does have a lot of history with NASCAR.
7: What will we see tonight? Christopher Bell loves the factor of the unknown.
12: It's one that I'm very excited for. I think it races really, really good. You can run, you know, all the way from the white line to the wall and everywhere in between. And with us never having a full field race there, we don't really know what to expect. So I love those kind of races where, you know, there's no notebooks on it and you just go out there and everyone's learning on the fly.
7: We're racing for points at North Wilkesboro in the Window World 450. And every lap is right here on PRN, the Performance Racing Network.
0: So much excitement for this race here at North Wilkesboro Speedway and a sellout crowd. A lot of people are going to be treated to just an amazing event. We will certainly do it justice giving you the call alongside Nick Yeoman. My name is Brad Gilley. And Nick, right now they're finishing up some drying of the racetrack. We had a pretty big thunderstorm that came through here. Unlike last weekend at Echo Park Speedway where we had to wait out the rain and get the track fully dry, we're short track racing now. And NASCAR and Goodyear have come together to allow us to race on a wet track should we need to do so.
13: That is the ultimate circumstance that could be in play. We want to send these drivers out on the dry tires, so that's no doubt going to be the game plan. And we've been watching, even through opening ceremonies and everything getting set up on pit lane, the track crew's been doing a great job of drying off turns 1, 2, 3, and 4, and the back straightaway. Just got a few more spots here on the front straightaway. Let's go down to our Napa Auto Parts pit reporter, Doug Turnbull.
14: And since we have a moment here, let's grab Kyle Larson, the All-Star race winner 3 years ago. But Kyle, based on the finish in Atlanta, having to start from the back, what are the game plan or plans to try to leapfrog some spots here on a tough night?
9: Yeah, I don't know. I mean, you also have some good cars in front of us and behind us, just which means there's probably some average cars up ahead of us. So yeah, hopefully we can, you know, move forward here quickly and kind of get established and get away from the leaders that'll be coming fast. And yeah, just have a, you know, good tire life to keep advancing. But yeah, wish last week would have gone better with not being able to qualify yesterday. But yeah, we'll give it our best go here.
14: Any special conditioning since you knew this could be another hot summer race here?
9: I don't know. I've been racing all week, so I think that's good conditioning.
14: That is pretty good conditioning there. Well, Kyle Larson is going to start here from outside the top 25, and Andrew Kurland, you've gathered someone else as we wait.
8: Here with Carson Hocevar, and you've had an eventful week. You got to meet LeBron James and a handful of people. What was that experience like before we talk about North Wilkesboro?
15: It was fun. I got to enjoy it. I got to spend a lot of time with a lot of cool people I didn't expect to cross paths with, especially considering the reason I was crossing paths was winning, you know, a NASCAR race. So, yeah, very cool moment for me.
8: And you talked about tonight, it's all about making gains on your race car. How do you expect the track to evolve?
15: Yeah, I foresee a lot of moving around, go to the bottom, go to the top, doing everything. So we'll see. We'll kind of just see how it plays out. I expect the groove to move a handful of times, 450 laps a lot of times put rubber down, a lot of times the track change with weather and everything. So we'll just kind of see how it goes. And luckily we start up front while we're playing by ear.
8: Last weekend you had Died in Your Arms Tonight stuck in your head. Any song stuck in your head tonight?
15: She would want me to say Olivia Dean, so I'll say Olivia Dean.
8: All right, that's Carson Hocevar. Hopefully that's a good song gets stuck in your head for 450 laps.
0: I love that. Thank you very much for that, Andrew. We appreciate that. We're going to get the command of fire engines coming up here in about 9 minutes, which is great as just a little more track drawing is happening. If we get any more rain and we race on a damp track, NASCAR and Goodyear have brought 4 sets of wet weather tires for each of the teams. The way the rules work on ovals, NASCAR will tell the teams that we're going to wets. They have to stay on wet weather tires until NASCAR tells them they're allowed to go to dry slick. So they can change wet tires as much as they want, but they can't go to dry tires until NASCAR tells them. We're going to start on a dry racetrack. Doug Turnbull.
14: Hey, starting on a dry racetrack, that is news here. Chilling with Bubba Wallace here. You seem loose, my friend. You know that I know last week didn't end as you wanted it to, but you had a lot of speed there. What does it look like tonight, and is the pressure of the chase falling on your shoulders at all?
16: No. Honestly, it's a good opportunity for us tonight. Living the repercussions of my move there at Atlanta, starting this deep in the field. But all in all, it's a solid evening for a solid race. Excited with our chances with our Coca-Cola Camry. 450 laps. Long, long race. So just going to have to grind. But it's going to be fun. I'm looking forward to it.
14: It looks like it's going to be fun. Your paint scheme's fun, not just because it's Coca-Cola, but I see the soccer balls put into that. Did you pay any attention to the World Cup here?
16: Yeah, no, we were actually watching the final there. It was a super intense match, so that was awesome to see Spain pull it off. Unfortunately, we had no skin in the game once, you know, USA got knocked out. But yeah, all in all, it was good. Really nice collaboration here. I thought the tournament as a whole was super cool to have and host here in the U.S. And, yeah, so looking forward to the next one.
14: It's going to be fun here. Bubba Wallace waiting this thing out like we are, but we're glad to hear that we're not too far away from the call to start engines.
13: Yeah, appreciate that, Doug Turnbull. We are watching some of the Suburban propane jet dryers rolling down the front straightaway. Again, it's not a very big racetrack, so it's not a very big front straightaway, but just a few more spots to dry up with the command to fire engines just around the corner here at North Wilkesboro for the Window World 450.
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0: Welcome back to North Wilkesboro Speedway for the Window World 450 alongside Nick Yeoman. My name's Brad Gilley. Our Napa Pit reporters, Wendy Venturini, Andrew Curlin, and Doug Turnbull. Pat Patterson high up in the turns to call the play-by-play action. A couple of drivers will have to start at the back of the pack today. In fact, one of them, it's even more devastating than that. Ross Chastain, his car failed pre-race inspection 3 times. Not only does he have to drop to the back for the start of the race, he has to make a pass-through penalty on the first lap of the race, which will likely put him 2 laps down, and they lost pit selection. And we have another car that is going to go to the back, Wendy Venturini.
25: Well, it's short-lived for Ryan Blaney to be starting this field from the front when qualifying got canceled, but he does have to go to the rear. They did change a steering rack this morning, so a little bit of an issue for Ryan Blaney. He will have to start in the back, and as we know, we have a very long race tonight, so there's a lot of time to make up, but no doubt, not the place you want to take the green flag.
13: That's going to be fascinating, Brad, because Ryan Blaney's pace yesterday in practice was pretty strong. Of course, the short tracks right in the wheelhouse for Team Penske. They've had really good performances over the years at tracks like Richmond and Phoenix that are somewhat similar to North Wilkesboro. So Ryan Blaney goes from the penthouse to the outhouse pretty quickly, and he's going to have to get up on the wheel because this racetrack is just a little over 0.6 of a mile. The leaders are going to catch the tail end of the lead pack very quickly here. So Ryan Blaney, his night just got a heck of a lot more difficult.
0: Came into this race 65 points away from winning the regular season championship with 6 races to go, and it is going to be a big challenge for them to drive to the front. But there is light at the end of the tunnel, Nick Yeoman. Let's talk about his first win this season, Phoenix Raceway. Twice they went to the back mid-race because they had loose wheels on the car. They actually had to come back and make sure they got them secure so they didn't fall off. But that happened to him twice in one race, and he still drove to the front, literally
13: passed every car to win. It was such a big storyline throughout the first couple months of the season, Ryan Blaney's pit crew letting him down, and we certainly should give them some credit. We haven't been talking much about that. That pit crew has cleaned up a lot of those mistakes, and I think that coincides why over the last four races that Ryan Blaney has been able to carve off 100 points to Denny Hamlin's championship lead. So, again, those pit stops, they're going to have to be good tonight because Ryan Blaney's going to have to start at the rear of the field that, again, was scheduled to be on the pole position. So quite a development here at North Wilkesboro Speedway.
0: We're talking about two different point fights right now. The one at the top with Denny Hamlin, plus 24 over Tyler Reddick, plus 65 over Ryan Blaney. At the bottom with six races to go to make the chase, Bubba Wallace, 13th in the standings, plus 55. Austin Cindric, plus 32. Shane Van Gisbergen, plus 31. Eric Jones, plus 8. Joey Logano, that pendulum is starting to swing in their direction. He's now minus 8. Ryan Preece, 18th, minus 26. Keselowski is minus 43. Chastain, minus 45. McDowell in 21st, minus 47. A.J. Allmendinger in 22nd, minus 50. These are all points that can be made up. The problem is, Nick, the further back you are in the standings, the more drivers you're going to have to leapfrog over if you want to advance. But some of these are not insurmountable challenges.
13: To your point, yeah, I don't want to rule any of those guys out. It's going to be fascinating. Shane Van Gisbergen, 31 points above the cut line. We've got more ovals on the schedule. Can he manage that gap? And then you pointed out Joey Logano, just 8 points out. This is where we're championship season's just around the corner. Joey Logano has come up with some clutch performances. This has been a great racetrack for him. Would not be surprised, Brad, if at the end of the night we're talking about Joey Logano going from 17th up into the top 16 and having a chance to run for the title.
0: It is short track season. After North Wilkesboro, we go to Indianapolis Motor Speedway. That is a 2.5-mile track. Nick Yeoman and I will have the call on the IMS Radio Network. But then after that, we get a week off. We go to Iowa Speedway, Richmond Raceway, New Hampshire, three short tracks back to back to back, and then end the regular season at Daytona International Speedway. But first, we have 450 laps of racing here at North Wilkesboro Speedway. Let's go trackside with the command of Fire Engines tonight.
1: North Wilkesboro Speedway, here to say the most famous words in motorsports. Please welcome NASCAR Hall of Famer and three-time North Wilkesboro Speedway winner, Rusty Wallace, along with Chairman and Chief Executive Officer of Window World, Tammy Whitworth.

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2: 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And 29th, it's Zane Smith in the Long John Silver's Ford. 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Rolling off 26th, it's Bubba Wallace in the Coca-Cola Toyota. 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Ricky Stenhouse Jr. starts 24th in the Jax Links Non-Vegan Nation Chevrolet alongside Brad Keselowski in the Consumer Cellular Ford. 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
2: Rolling off 10th, it's Chase Elliott in the Lumar Chevrolet. To his inside, Chris Buescher in 9th in the Kroger Coca-Cola Ford. It's the Wendy Chevrolet for Shane Van Gisbergen starting 8th, and Denny Hamlin will start 7th in the Progressive Insurance Toyota. It's the Dollar Tree Toyota of Eric Jones starting 6th tonight. To his inside, it's Tyler Reddick in 5th in the Comparian Insurance Toyota. Starting 4th, it's Carson Hocevar, the Spectrum Chevrolet. 3rd is Christopher Bell, the Ream Toyota. And now for the front row. On the outside, starting 2nd, it's Ty Gibbs in the SiriusXM Toyota. And your pole sitter is Ryan Blaney in the Menards Duracell Ford.
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2: 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Let's start. Well, ladies first. Wendy Venturini, who are you going with tonight?
9: Well, awesome. I get to pick first. This guy has had 5 second place finishes in 2026, looking to get to victory lane. But here's the good news. The last person in victory lane here for the All-Star race in 2025 was Christopher Bell. He starts third tonight, and he is going to get the points victory here at North Wilkesboro Speedway.
2: All right, Andrew Kurland, I know you really liked Christopher Bell. He's off the board, so where are you going, my friend?
10: That's a tough one. You know, Nick, you said there's 37 drivers, but really there's only one winner, and I've got him. He's going for his fifth win this season. Give me Denny Hamlin.
2: All right, Denny Hamlin off the board. Doug Turnbull, what are you thinking, my friend?
11: Hey, I always root for a good story and a chance for a driver of mine at pit road to take me to victory lane to get to interview him. This guy has a 45-race winless streak. He won the All-Star race 2 years ago, and he seemed quietly confident pre-race. Give me double deuce Joey Logano to break the streak.
2: How about that, Brad Gilley? Joey Logano, it's been a while. He needs a victory in the worst way. Doug Turnbull thinks he's going to get it done.
1: I like that. I like that quite a bit. I actually like Joey Logano's teammate's car, Austin Cindric. You heard Rusty Wallace helping give the command to fire engines here. And Pat Patterson, that car that Austin Cindric has a paint scheme that is very familiar to a lot of NASCAR fans, especially ones who were back here in the 90s watching racing at North Wilkesboro Speedway.
12: It is impossible to look at old Midnight there and not see that Miller Genuine Draft logo on the side of it. Of course, they're long gone in terms of the sponsorship on that race car, but the paint scheme looks identical. The numbers identical. Brings back a lot of memories. A couple of reminders here tonight on my end. And the first one is, don't forget, we race downhill. When they cut this racetrack out of a mountain, they didn't worry about it being too level. They just worried about it being a nice circumference that they could have a good race on. You race downhill into turn one means you can overdrive that corner a little bit if you're not careful. You race uphill on the backstretch. So it's very interesting. Use a lot less brake when you get up there. Don't forget tonight, if you have a problem with your race car, and it happens on the front stretch, you got to go all the way around to the backstretch and basically the entrance to turn three to get to the pit road. And speaking of pit boxes, they start, I mean, almost immediately when you enter the pit road over there. So it'll be a busy place tonight. These crews are going to get a huge workout, and we're going to see one good show tonight.
2: Looking forward to it, Pat Patterson. And we saw a scenario kind of play out like that yesterday in the Truck Series race when Carson Hocevar had a flat tire. He got caught up on the outside line, Brad, and had to watch the entire field go to his inside before he had an opportunity to limp that car onto pit lane. So if you have problems here at North Wilkesboro, again, you're going to have cars all around you. So kind of minding the gap, finding a space to get down to that pit lane entrance that Pat talked about that is there at the entrance of turn number three. It's certainly going to be something to watch tonight.
1: It is absolutely going to be something to watch. And pit road so long here in just simply the length of it. And as Pat described it, coming in at the entrance of turn three and literally exiting right at the center of turn one. The cars are going around the track right now as the last bit of jet drying equipment and Suburban propane equipment. Nick, it is moving off of the racetrack now. They've actually put those trucks in gear, and they're saying, all right, let's clear it out. We want to drop a green flag here on the Window World 450.
2: Yeah, usually those safety trucks are cruising at just a couple miles per hour, so they can really hammer that racetrack with whether it be the jet dryers or certainly that track drying crew. Now they have found a gear, and they are pulling off the racetrack, so we are getting set to go racing here momentarily. Again, the big storyline, Ryan Blaney, who was scheduled to be the pole sitter due to the metric, is going to the rear of the field for some unapproved adjustments. He's going to have to roar through the field. Ross Chastain's night is already off to a difficult start. He's going to have to come through pit lane as soon as we drop the green flag. But Brad, we are set to go racing. An absolutely packed house The kind of night that this historic racetrack deserves. For the first time in 30 years, we're about to go points racing at North Wilkesboro Speedway.
1: Teams have 8 to 9 sets of dry, slick Goodyear tires. I say 8 to 9 sets. Typically, the Goodyear tire sheet will say that we have one set of practice and then a qualifying set that can transfer to the race. And then for tonight, 8 fresh sets of tires. Yesterday, because qualifying was canceled, they said, look, you use your practice set. If you want to use your qualifying set, you can. If you want to save that as a fresh set of tires for the race here tonight, you can do that as well. Some of the teams used 2 sets of tires yesterday, so they would have 8 sets fresh for this race. Some only used 1 set. They have 9 sets, and we have the Goodyear wet weather tires. They have 4 sets of those, and the rule for that is if rain comes down, once the rain stops, if the track is still wet, they'll tell the teams to put wet weather tires on. Teams have to run wet weather tires until NASCAR tells them they're allowed to go to dry tires. That's the oval rule for wet weather racing. They can change wet weather tires as often as they like during that time period, but they cannot put dry slicks on until NASCAR tells them. Ideally, we're not going to have to worry about that, Nick, but truthfully, one of the best races I saw.

0: Again, you've got safer barriers to the outside concrete wall, safer barriers to the inside here as well. These drivers are already going to make this racetrack as wide as possible. But if some inclement weather rolls in, certainly if there's not lightning in the area, we're going to be able to deal with it. Only raindrops I see left, Brad, are just a few on our window here in the booth. That is a great sign. Looking down on the front straightaway, especially with all the work that's been done. And now we've got 37 cars on the racetrack to kind of dry up those last few spots. So just a couple more parade laps before we light the candle here at Wilkes County.
1: First stage will take us to lap number 80. Stage number 2 will end at lap 265. It is possible that if a driver wins stage 1 and stage 2, they'll get 20 extra points for the race, as the top 10 positions at the end of each stage are paid points. And then, of course, the final stage and the race win, that goes to lap 450. The teams are now headed down pit road to set the lights on the digital dash of these NASCAR Cup Series cars to make sure they don't speed. When they do this during pre-race, NASCAR will tell any one of the teams if their number pops up red at some point, where it popped up red, and that way the crew chief can say, hey, you need to watch out in section 2, you need to watch out on your entry, whatever it might be. Because it's a curved pit road, it can be really easy to speed here on this pit road at North Wilkesboro.
0: Pit road speed just 30 miles per hour, so if we get some green flag pit stops, getting those cars wowed down as they roar up off of turn number 2 down the back straightaway all the way down to 30 miles per hour is going to be a challenge. I like that NASCAR does that. It's like, hey, here's your warning. We're going to let you figure this out, and then once we drop the green flag, it is on the driver's right foot to make sure that they are managing the pit road speed. And this is the last place, Brad, one of these short tracks where you do not want to have to serve a penalty for speeding down pit lane, because we think track position is going to matter. We also think staying in the front half of the field is going to matter, just simply to stay on the lead lap and in contention over the course of 450 laps.
1: Field is now lined up 2x2 behind the Ford Mustang Dark Horse pace car. Ryan Blaney is actually stopping on the front straightaway as your pole-sitting driver. He has to go to the back. Wendy Venturini told us during our pre-race coverage that the team had to change a steering box. That would be an unapproved adjustment by NASCAR. He'll drop to the back. Another car dropping to the back. That's the Busch Light Chevrolet of Ross Chastain. He stopped in turn number 3. Not only does he have to start at the back, a pass-through penalty on the first lap of the race because that car failed pre-race tech inspection 3 times. Ross told us yesterday, the first time they went through, NASCAR didn't like the way the spoiler in the rear end was kicked over to the right too much. They tried to correct, but they overcorrected the other way. So then they had to go through again and failed one more time before getting it right. Car chief Dave Firro also had to go home for the weekend, and he is a very talented car chief. So no doubt, after being third in practice yesterday, that Busch Light Chevrolet is still fast.
0: That had to have been a hopeless feeling for Ryan Blaney moments ago as he parked on the front straightaway and watched the entire field, because there was nobody in front of him other than the pace car. That was going to be an interesting storyline to watch what Ross and Ryan Blaney can do from the rear of the field. The white flag, or excuse me, the furled yellow flag is being displayed in the flag stand. That means just one more lap, Pat Patterson, before we go racing here at North Wilkesboro Speedway.
2: Not a fan is in their seat. Everybody is on their feet. The belts are tight. Everybody's got their mind right. It's been 30 years since a Cup field took a green flag at North Wilkesboro. Midway down the backstretch, Christopher Bell will move into that lead spot with Ty Gibbs there. Row number 2 is Carson Hocevar and Tyler Reddick. We are ready to fire them off here tonight at North Wilkesboro.
1: It is a sellout crowd here at North Wilkesboro Speedway. 3 decades it's been since NASCAR had a points-paying race here. Ty Gibbs will be the control car. He is on the outside lane. On the inside is Joe Gibbs Racing Toyota teammate Christopher Bell. Green flag is out for the Window World 450. Ty Gibbs takes the lead into 1.
2: Ty Gibbs got a nice jump there, about a half a car length. Everybody's still stacked up 2x2. Christopher Bell going to work now on Hocevar into 3. Ty Gibbs is going to pull the field off 4.
0: Impressive charge of that SiriusXM Toyota for Ty Gibbs. He's got the race lead. Carson Hocevar rips around the outside. He'll take second away from Christopher Bell back into turn 2.
2: Goes right to the bumper now of the leader, working down the backstretch. Ty Gibbs once again in a blue and white car tonight. Hocevar also in a blue and white car. Here comes Christopher Bell back on the bottom.
1: Battle for fourth is between 2 Toyotas. Eric Jones is on the outside of Tyler Reddick. Jones is going to clear him as they race back into 1.
2: That makes the front 6 cars now going single file now off the corner in turn number 2 midway down the backstretch. Once again, Gibbs in control with about a car and a half over Hosovar.
0: How about 1-2 in the championship standings going side by side? Denny Hamlin to the inside of Tyler Reddick. That's the battle for the fifth position. Reddick holds him off for now. Hamlin, though, keeps

0: that Toyota to his inside.
1: Boy, Denny slides up the racetrack, has to be careful, almost gets into the 45. Midway down the backstretch, Hammond will back off now. Bottom of the racetrack is where the field works.
2: I can tell you that Ross Chastain served his penalty. He is only one lap down to the leaders right now and about a half a racetrack in front of Ty Gibbs, who leads them all two.
1: Watches Ty Gibbs now begins to get a little distance here between first and second. C-Bell trying to close in on Josevar. Then it's about five car lengths back to Eric Jones.
0: First two cars that are side by side are Chase Elliott and Shane Van Gisbergen. They're battling for the seventh position. It's a cherry red Chevrolet for Chase Elliott trying to get around that Wendy Chevy of SVG.
1: Both of those drivers in the truck race last night got themselves a lot of laps on this racetrack. They stay locked together now as they move off the corner.
2: Challenge for seventh right now has Chase Elliott on the outside of Shane Van Gisbergen. They both give each other room to race as they head back into turn number one. A little bit in front of them, it looks like Christopher Bell may want to take second.
1: Bell looks that way, but it's a long way back to the fourth place running Eric Jones. Jones now under attack from Tyler Reddick. He'll try to grab the spot.
0: That's the battle for the fourth position. Eric Jones staying to the outside, and Tyler Reddick gets back in the tire tracks. Now buries that car to the inside of the racetrack, trying to take that fourth spot away from Eric Jones.
1: Eric Jones is a nice run off the hill in two. They'll go side by side. That is Jones and Reddick into turn three. Hamlin right behind them. Then you got that battle with Chase Elliott and SVG.
2: Eight fingers in the air as we complete lap number eight in tribute to Kyle Busch. Ty Gibbs continues to lead the way. Busch is for second with Bell on the back bumper of Josevar.
1: Battle is for fourth there. Watching Reddick going to work on Eric Jones. Bottom of the racetrack, Reddick still trying to make that pass off the corner.
0: This is no doubt a night that Kyle Busch would have loved, and he would have loved to see what's going on in that battle for fourth. Eric Jones continuing to fend off the challenge as Tyler Reddick noses a head pad up off of two.
1: Jones likes the high side down in one and two, and it's Reddick down at the bottom of the racetrack. Denny Hamlin right behind him. Then it's Chase Elliott. Joey Logano on the move now.
2: Joey Logano is on the move. He's on the outside of Shane Van Gisbergen, and he's almost close enough to peek to the outside of Chase Elliott as they race through two.
1: Logano gets a good corner down in one and two now. He's going to make the pass on SVG as they work down the backstretch. Meanwhile, the battle for fourth place still shaping up. Reddick trying to take Jones.
0: Yeah, Reddick and Jones are giving each other plenty of room, but they have been locked together for about six or seven laps now. Back into turn number one, it's the Toyota duo streaking up out of turn two. Pat, they still can't decide it.
1: While they stay locked together, Christopher Bell now is going to move and try to take that second spot away from Carson Josevar. Here comes the 20 off the corner.
2: And Bell is just going to slide right in front of Carson Josevar. He will move into that second spot. So let's drop back to fourth again. Eric Jones on the outside of Tyler Reddick.
1: Jones in that green and white car working the outside of the racetrack. He continues to have good momentum off the corner. Now they're in turn three. Reddick, bottom of the racetrack. Jones locked right there. A good battle between Elliott and Hart Logano.
0: Ty Gibbs still your race leader by two or three car lengths over Christopher Bell. Another two back to Carson Josevar. Then that battle for fourth, Pat. Eric Jones rockets up off in turn number two. He'll nose ahead of Reddick.
1: The battle for fourth is a good one. The battle for sixth and seventh is a good one. Logano working on Elliott. Meanwhile, they stay locked up for fourth off the corner.
2: Joey Logano is absolutely on the move. He does now clear Chase Elliott. So we'll go back to Reddick and Eric Jones. Pat, they have been hung side by side, lap after lap.
1: Yeah, and it doesn't appear to be holding Denny Hamlin up. Right behind him, he's yet to get to the bumper and work on these guys as they're in the middle of three and four right now. They stay locked together.
0: But they may end up holding up Joey Logano because Logano, as Brad touched on, is on the charge. Just got around Chase Elliott, took the seventh position. Now he's trying to track down Denny Hamlin for sixth.
1: And Logano's got to work on Hamlin now. He's about two car lengths behind him as they rock it into turn number three. Once again, that battle for fourth is a good one. They're holding the racetrack up.
2: Last two laps, Joey Logano's had the fastest car on the racetrack. Now Eric Jones tries to clear Tyler Reddick in front of him. Reddick, though, is not going to give up the spot. Jones will get him off two.
1: Jones is still fighting with Reddick into turn three. Reddick not letting him go. Logano's on the move, and he's going to be on Hamlin's bumper now.
0: Big movers early on. Chase Briscoe's already up six spots. Connor Zillage has passed four cars. Tyler Reddick still can't pass Eric Jones. And Pat, now it's starting to stack up Logano and Hamlin right behind them.
1: Well, he's going to have to do something. Either Jones or Reddick's got to win that one because Logano's coming. He's going to take the spot away from Hamlin off the corner and four.
2: Eric Jones continues to leave the inside open for Tyler Reddick, even though he clears him. Joey Logano gets around Denny Hamlin. Now Logano wants to try and join that battle for four.
1: Well, this is going to be interesting when Logano gets there. He's got a faster car than both of them. Into turn three they go. Two car lengths back. Logano's got to make some decisions here real quick.
0: We're starting lap number 19, and Erik Jones and Tyler Reddick have been battling for just about all of them. They stay locked together with Joey Logano just a car length and a half behind out of turn two.
1: It's the best race on the racetrack. Down the backstretch they go. Top side is Jones. Bottom there is Reddick. And Logano just watching to see which way to go.
2: I want to document that even though Ross Chastain is a lap down due to having served that penalty on lap number one with the pass-through, he's actually caught the tail of the field and is now starting to pass race cars. He gets around Austin Hill as they go into turn number one. This is important, Nick, because Ross Chastain wants to be the first car one lap down. Should a caution come out, and he could get that free pass.
0: I got bad news for you, though, because Ty Gibbs is setting up Chad Fincham right now up off of turn number two, and that would put Chad Fincham the first car one lap down. So Ross Chastain is going to have to continue to march through the field. We have 21 laps complete of 450 here at North Wilkesboro Speedway. Ty Gibbs has led them all in the Window World 450.
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2: Welcome back to North Wilkesboro Speedway. Erik Jones has now started a backslide. Tyler Reddick passed him. As soon as Reddick did that, Joey Logano got around. Now Logano's putting pressure on Tyler Reddick. Denny Hamlin is also trying to get around Erik Jones. We documented Ross Chastain had a pass-through penalty on lap number one. He's trying to fly through the field, Doug Turnbull.
9: He sure is, and right now he's 37th of the second car one lap down because the entire field lapped him when he served that pass-through penalty after the triple pre-race inspection, the penalty doled to him on Saturday. Now, Ross Chastain has started to pick off cars that are in front of him, but not for position just yet. He's trying to get as much position as possible in the event that he can get the free pass later on. A couple of things. Number one, spotter Brandon McReynolds told Ross Chastain, take care of your nose as you're passing these cars. Chastain had just passed Austin Hill when he did that. The second thing, when Chastain came out of the pits, he had the racetrack to himself for a section and set the Xfinity fastest lap of the race, 18.665 seconds. To put that in perspective, your race leader Ty Gibbs' best time is 18.711. And last thing, now that Chastain is in traffic trying to pass cars that are a lap in front of him, he's running times in the 19.4s, so clean air matters there for driver number one who's trying to dig himself out of a hole.
0: Thank you, Doug Turnbull. Appreciate that. Also want to document the charge from Ryan Blaney because he had to go to the rear of the field with Ross Chastain, and Blaney is already plus 8 as he has moved up to the 27th position. And Brad, I just watched him kind of pick through a mess of cars. AJ Allmendinger gets a little sideways. John Hunter Nema checks around there. Noah Gregson as well. Ryan Blaney's using the bottom of the racetrack, and he's using it to quite a bit of advantage. He's trying to set up Ricky Stenhouse Jr. right now to move into the 26th position, but the charge forward for Ryan Blaney has already started.
2: And with NASCAR changing the front bumper structure of the Cup cars for short track starting this weekend, basically making them softer and a little more fragile, this actually plays into Ryan Blaney's hands. He is a very clean racer. He knows how to carve his way through the field. But Pat Patterson, another driver that's really carved his way through the field, is Blaney's teammate, Joey Logano. He is just picking him off when he catches him.
1: Logano now working on the backstretch as he works down into turn three and four. He's got a long way to catch Hosobar, but he has had a great car tonight.
0: Yeah, it took him quite a while just to get around Tyler Reddick and Eric Jones. Not because Logano is struggling, but because Jones and Reddick stayed side by side for darn near 15, 20 laps. Now Logano has to set his sights, Brad, on the top three, who checked out on the field a little bit. That's Ty Gibbs, who's your race leader. Christopher Bell, who is second. Carson Hosobar is third. But some help is coming for Logano because Ty Gibbs has caught the rear of the field, and now Bell and Hosobar, they're all going to have to deal with some lap traffic here.
2: They are. He gets around Cody Ware, and next in line is going to be Ross Chastain, who's already lapped down. Chastain trying to prevent going two laps down in this race. We're also hearing that the rear-view camera for Carson Hosobar is not working, so that means he can't see Joey Logano looming closer, and we've got trouble on the racetrack.
0: We got a car around in turn number two, and it is John Hunter Nemechek who spun around. Boy, just threw it in reverse and nearly backed right into Chase Elliott. But Nemechek will get that car refired, and he will rejoin the action. Doesn't look like there is a ton of damage, but, Brad, the caution is out for the first time tonight here at North Wilkesboro Speedway.
2: And that comes out with 41 to go here in stage number two. And for Ross Chastain, well, he's got to hope the entire field comes down pit road and he can maybe get the wave around and get back on the lead lap. But he is sitting now at minus one lap with our first caution here midway through the first stage of this race. And I know the drivers have now had a great chance to feel out their race cars, tell the crew chiefs what adjustments they're going to need. I have a feeling things are going to get busy, Nick.
0: Pretty fascinating, the timing of that caution again. Ooh, just saw a replay of what happened. John Hunter Nemechek had a little help. It was the 38 machine of Zane Smith going side by side. Those two banged doors. Zane Smith continued out of turn number two. Nemechek spun that car to the inside. Great job by Austin Hill and Ross Chastain of checking up, getting on the brakes. Ultimately, no damage, but definitely a little contact down there in turns one and two between Zane Smith and John Hunter Nemechek.
2: Pit road is going to open this time by Ty Gibbs right now is behind the pace car. They are just midway through turns one and two as the rest of the field catches up. Fortunately, no real major damage to John Hunter Nemechek's car. You can imagine, though, they may want to take a look at that car. So, Nick, let's find out. The green light is on. They're getting close to the entrance of pit road.
0: And we will see. Ty Gibbs is going to accelerate. So will Christopher Bell. So will Carson Hosobar. Field is heading to you, Doug Turnbull.
9: Indeed they are. Joey Logano's coming to pit road. Says his car just a little bit tight. Started 11th in the fourth position. Now, Chris Buescher had started at the back of the top 10 and fallen to 14th. I see a chassis wrench in hand there. It's a chassis wrench at the top. Four tire change for Chris Buescher. Also, Josh Berry in for four tires of fuel. Andrew Kerland.
8: Tyler Reddick, who was looking good in that first set, he said he was a little bit tight center, but Billy Scott, his crew chief, said that is as expected. Denny Hamlin also tight on exit, and he is actually not going to come in here on pit road, Wendy Venturini.
10: Oh, a tight call for Ty Gibbs. His front tire changer, who's also a Gibbs, barely got nicked in the foot. It was two tires for Ty Gibbs. It's going to be four tires for Carson Hosobar, who gets very close to Chase Elliott. And also Ryan Blaney on pit road still was one of the cars that had to go to the rear of the field on the restart. Took four tires in Sunoco fuel.
0: Race off of pit lane. Brad, looks like it was won by Ty Gibbs, followed by Christopher Bell, then Shane Van Gisbergen. But one car did stay out. We'll tell you who that is when we come back to North Wilkesboro Speedway.
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0: Welcome back to the Window World 450 at North Wilkesboro Speedway. Brad Gilley alongside Nick Yeoman. Denny Hamlin, the only car to stay out and not come to pit road. Andrew Kurlin, what can you tell us?
8: Well, when Chris Gayle, his crew chief, made the play call, Denny's like, "I trust whatever you feel." And he's like, "This is my gut." But yesterday in practice, they said once we cooled the tires off, the rear grip came back. So I think they're hoping on getting some track position here and having those tires cool back off so they can fire off once again for this run.
0: He didn't need much track position. He was running right up there within the top five. So we're going to find out what 42-lap-old tires are going to mean to Denny Hamlin. 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Brad, your race leader is indeed Denny Hamlin. It's a trio of Toyotas at the front of the field. Denny Hamlin leads. Ty Gibbs is second. Christopher Bell is third. Shane Van Gisbergen runs in fourth. Michael McDowell is fifth. Joey Logano is sixth. Seventh is Tyler Reddick. Eighth is Eric Jones. Ninth is Carson Hocevar. And Chase Elliott runs in the 10th spot. Chase Briscoe is 11th. 12th is Ty Dillon. Austin Cindric, 13th. 14th, William Byron. Chris Buescher, 15th. Austin Dillon, 16th. 17th, Todd Gilliland. Brad Keselowski, 18th. 19th, Daniel Suarez. 20th is Ryan Preece. 21st is Ryan Blaney. 22nd is Alex Bowman. 23rd is Josh Berry. 24th, Ricky Stenhouse Jr. 25th is Bubba Wallace. 26th is A.J. Allmendinger. 27th is Noah Gregson. Then it's Cole Custer, Austin Hill, and Zane Smith through the top 30. 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A couple of cars came back on pit road after contact. Connor Zillage and Kyle Larson. They checked the toe on Kyle Larson's car, Nick, just to make sure that the wheels were pointed straight. It looks like that happened on pit road.
1: Just saw a replay of that. That was a pretty big shot as it was right side contact from Larson leaving his pit box into Connor Zillage. So here comes the field with Larson again falling to 34th and Zillage restarting 32nd. Brad on the front row, it's going to be Denny Hamlin to the outside, Ty Gibbs to the inside. How much life does Denny Hamlin have left in those Goodyear Eagles?
0: This will be our first trip to the Echo Park Automotive Restart Zone. 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We restart with 32 laps to go in stage number one. Denny Hamlin able to clear the field. The fight now. Shane Van Gisbergen on the outside of Ty Dillon.
19: SVG, man, that was impressive. Down the backstretch into the second spot. Ty Gibbs back to third. Working off the corner. Here comes Hamlin.
1: Hamlin slides his way up off the corner with about a car length advantage over Shane Van Gisbergen. They're going side by side for third. That's Carson Hocevar. Check that. Michael McDowell to the outside. Ty Gibbs to the inside.
19: Ty Gibbs trying to hang on to that spot. Christopher Bell right on his bumper. Gets position underneath him. It's a battle now for fourth. Bell trying to take it away.
0: Denny Hamlin, Shane Van Gisbergen pulling away from third place running Michael McDowell. Ty Gibbs on the outside of
2: Christopher Bell, and a fight for the lead coming off a two.
19: SVG all over Denny Hamlin now. We'll get to his quarter panel, but can he make the pass over here in three and four? Here comes Shane Van Gisbergen for the lead in North Wilkesboro.
2: Shane Van Gisbergen is a road racing ace, but a lot of fist pumps in the air from the fans as he gets to the inside of Denny Hamlin. They are deadlocked up off of turn two.
19: Hamlin trying to hang on the outside, not going to be able to do it. Now he fights back ever so slightly in turns three and four, but Shane Van Gisbergen leads him off four.
2: At lap number 52, Shane Van Gisbergen, the leader of the Window World 450, after a third place finish yesterday in the Craftsman Truck Series race. Pat, it looks like he's pulling away.
19: Well, and we're watching Ty Gibbs. That battle for third is a good one there as they work into the corner. Osafar trying to work, now rather, trying to work at the bottom of the racetrack.
2: Ty Gibbs trying to use the momentum to the top side. He'll carry about a speed out of turn number four, and he will clear Michael McDowell to take that third spot. Now Christopher Bell, he's going to work over McDowell out of turn two.
19: Yeah, McDowell's going to have the inside here down the backstretch. Bell to the outside. They're side by side with each other. That's the battle for fourth now.
2: Shane Van Gisbergen, right side tires only was the call on the last pit stop. That's enough to take the lead. Let's drop back to that fourth place battle. Christopher Bell on the outside of Michael McDowell slid up in turn two.
19: Looks like he got position though. McDowell will have to move back. McDowell now coming under fire as he tries to hold on to that position. He's on the outside into his teammate.
2: McDowell doesn't quite have the pace, and that teammate is Carson Hocevar. They go wheel to wheel into turn number one. Hocevar running the middle of the racetrack. He'll power up off of turn number two, trying to take that fifth position.
19: Right behind them is Joey Logano. Logano now, he's trying to make a move to move up here into top five on the further off four.
2: Logano was fast before the caution. He has four fresh Goodyear Eagle tires, and they are working as he's on the outside of Michael McDowell, and he'll try and work his way closer to the top five.
19: Up front, Van Gisbergen continues to pull away from Hamlin. Right behind him is Ty Gibbs. Ty Gibbs down at the bottom of the racetrack. He's trying to give Hamlin the business all four.
2: Shane Van Gisbergen is your race leader. Good battle developing for second. We'll talk about it, but first, let's pause 10 seconds for station identification. 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
2: Back at North Wilkesboro alongside Brad Gilley, I'm Nick Yeoman, Pat Patterson out in the turns, and Pat, really good battle for second by a couple Toyota teammates.
19: Ty Gibbs on the bottom, Hamlin on the top, Ty Gibbs advantage off of turn four.
2: Ty Gibbs, fresher tires than Denny Hamlin, and they work for him. Hamlin's going to have to slide up behind. Behind them, Carson Hocevar is trying to battle Christopher Bell. He drives to his outside with Logano lurking behind him.
19: Hocevar gets a nice run down the backstretch. Logano right in his tire tracks. Bell, bottom of the racetrack, middle of three and four now.
2: Joey Logano's got to be tired of watching cars in front of him go side by side, but he might have found a lane to the outside of Christopher Bell. They'll go side by side into turn number one as Logano tries to wrestle away that fifth spot.
19: Logano gets much better exit of turn two now. He'll go to work on Hocevar. Into the corner he goes. Logano shows him the nose on the bottom.
2: Joey Logano drives to the inside of Carson Hocevar. That pins Hocevar behind Denny Hamlin. Now the fight is on for fourth into one.
19: Into one. Middle of two now. They try to work together off the corner, side by side with each other. Down the backstretch they go. Logano still can't make the pass on Hocevar.
2: Which one of these drivers is going to use Denny Hamlin as a pick? It looks like it's going to be Joey Logano as he clears Carson Hocevar. Now gets to the inside of Logano, Pat, looking for that third spot.
19: Joey Logano now, the bottom of the racetrack, off of turn number two, midway down the backstretch, right on the quarter panel of Hamlin going into the corner. Maybe be able to take advantage this time off four.
2: Shane Van Gisbergen has the race lead. In fact, he even led the All-Star race here just a year ago. But that might be short-lived, Pat. Ty Gibbs is catching him.
19: Ty Gibbs has got to go because Logano's got the fastest car on the racetrack. Here in the leader in the middle of three and four, Ty Gibbs continues to close down on SVG.
2: Your race leader is Shane Van Gisbergen. Last time across the line, it was just 0.4 seconds. Now, Ty Gibbs has got it down to about a couple car lengths, Pat, out of turn two.
19: Midway down the backstretch, we call it 3 to 4 car lengths now. Van Gisbergen gets back in the gas pretty hard. It's about 12 car lengths back to Joey Logano. Good battle between Hocevar and Hamlin.
2: Hocevar trying to peek to the inside of Denny Hamlin. Hamlin's trying to cut him off. He successfully does that. Behind him, Tyler Reddick's also on the move. He's driven to the inside of Christopher Bell.
19: And Chase Elliott is right there with that group as well. Watching the battle, though, for fourth right now. Into the corner, Hamlin under attack by Hocevar. Hocevar, bottom of the racetrack.
0: Carson Osivar drove it in really deep into turn number three, and it stuck, but he wasn't able to pull off the pass. He'll hang to the inside of Denny Hamlin as they streak out of turn number two.
19: Hamlin gets a much better exit off of turn number two down the backstretch. Osivar slides in behind him now. Meanwhile, though, up front, it's a battle for lead.